0: I'm doing something really awesome tomorrow, and we need you to come out for it. And we've invited our friend Tanya Harding, yes, the Tanya Harding, to come hang out with us tomorrow from 3 to 5 at Playmakers. Okay, we're doing a little happy hour. Tanner, Lauren, Casey are hosting, obviously, but Tanya Harding will be out there signing autographs, taking pictures, 3 to 5 tomorrow at Playmakers. 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

0: Hey, it's Tanner, Lori, and Casey, and don't forget, our happy hour is coming up tomorrow at Playmakers in Vancouver. Tanya Harding's going to be there with us, so come on out and get weird.
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You know, Monday was the anniversary, the 9th anniversary of Chester Bennington's death. Seen a lot of really great tributes to Chester over the last few days. Not coincidentally, I don't think. Monday was also, would have been, Chris Cornell's 62nd birthday. We're going to finally get that final Soundgarden album next year. It's The Brew.

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0: Timbers, first time back after a couple months for the World Cup break. They played Dallas to a 2-2 draw last night. They're going to be at home again on Saturday, this time hosting Real Salt Lake. 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

your final Casquatch keyword of the day. Coming up next, don't worry, you got 13 more chances tomorrow as well to wrap up the week. But your last of the day is in less than 10. Get ready for it. 105.9 The Brew. 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

0: Smashing Pumpkins are going to be at the Moda Center. That show is November the 1st. And they're on this tour celebrating the 30th anniversary of their epic Melancholy and the Infinite Sadness album. Still one of my favorite albums of all time. We got Pumpkins tickets for you on our Instagram at 105.9 The Brew. 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Like it. You're in the running.
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0: Hey, it's Tanner, Lori, and Casey, and don't forget, our happy hour is coming up tomorrow at Playmakers in Vancouver. Tanya Harding's going to be there with us, so come on out and get weird.
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the day is new. And we don't call the winner till the end of the hour, so you got some time. So if you're driving right now, don't stress. 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

0: laughing at the explanation that the Miami Heat media team gave about why they posted this static image that was labeled LeBron James' introductory press conference, labeled for July 27th, which is this coming up Monday. They put it on their YouTube, and then they took it down, and then their explanation is that it was an accident that they posted it, that they were really just preparing with the possibility of LeBron James joining the team. 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

I know we still have a week plus of July left. Man, with training camps across the NFL getting cranked up. I know the Hall of Fame game, which is the first preseason game of the year. It's the Panthers-Cardinals, I think. That's 2 weeks from today. And then the rest of the NFL essentially will play their first preseason games in about 3 weeks. But, ooh, it's so close. 105.9 The Roof, Portland's Rock Station.

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0: Morning, it's Rock Station. 105.9 The Brew. What up? How you guys doing tonight? Chad Tyson checking in Rock Next here on a Thursday night. One more day till the weekend. Almost there. We got a busy show lined up tonight, man. A lot to get to, including a ton of great music. Back to that next here with some Metallica. Also got some Kid Rock on tap. And speaking of Metallica, just a reminder, mandatory Metallica. The one we have to do because it's mandatory. That's coming up at 9 tonight here on the show. A couple tracks out of the archives. And you can help me pick them out because we like to go deep on at least one of them. Play something we usually don't play. So get those in tonight over the Talk Back Mic with the Brew on iHeartRadio. Your mandatory Metallica suggestions. Just don't do one because I'm playing that one here. Coming up. And Incubus, they're on the way next. The Brew. Thursday night show rocking.
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1: So where will LeBron James end up playing basketball next season? I can tell you it's not going to be the Blazers, but it might be the Miami Heat. And they had a bit of a faux pas on their YouTube channel this week over this LeBron James introductory press conference graphic went up, dated for Monday next week. Somebody saw it. They quickly pulled it down. Said, that was a mistake. Was it? I guess we'll find out Monday, right? It's the brew.

0: Morning Drive Station, 105.9 The Brew, Chad Tyson. So Comic-Con San Diego started today. I got a buddy who's there for it. He goes there every year, and he shared some photos from the soft launch last night. A bunch of Avengers Doomsday stuff. It's probably going to be big this weekend there. They released the first full-length trailer for it this week. It's out in theaters December the 18th, and tickets already on sale. Get this, man. First 24 hours. Tickets going on sale for Avengers Doomsday in December. They racked up $16.5 million in sales. So I guess if you don't have tickets for the 18th, you might want to look at maybe the 19th or Christmas Day. Yeah, my wife and I go to a movie on Christmas Day every year. I have a feeling that's going to be the one we see. Comic-Con San Diego off and running. On the way, more tunes tonight. Pink Floyd coming up. We're getting some Offspring, too.
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0: Morning Drive Station, Channel 1059, The Brew, Chad Tyson, Tanner, Lauren, Casey back in here tomorrow morning to get a Friday started. Cash Squatch back in with them on the morning show, too. So more money going out the door, $1,000 at a time. They also will have your chance to score four passes on the Adventure Park at Mount Hood Ski Bowl, 7:30. Keeping her out for that. And then tomorrow afternoon, they're going to be out at Playmakers at Hazel Dell to officially kick off the weekend with a happy hour hang with none other than Tanya Harding. Morning show going to be there, too, so if you want to meet them and Tanya, 3 to 5. We'll be there at Playmakers, so stop by, check things out, all right? 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Tell the boss I said it was okay, all right? Like, what? Who? Bush coming up next. 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

0: Hey, it's Tanner, Lori, and Casey, and don't forget, our happy hour is coming up tomorrow at Playmakers in Vancouver. Tanya Harding's going to be there with us, so come on out and get weird.
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0: 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If I won $1,000, I would probably think about doing the same thing, Melissa, we're being honest tonight. 6 a.m. tomorrow, your next chance to win the broom. 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

0: Board of Drock Station, what if I not the brew? Chad Tyson. So this is a great story right here, man. A Wilt Chamberlain Lakers jacket. Recently found at a Goodwill store here in Portland by a teenager. It was earlier this year. And dude's name is Quinn Brown. He saw the jacket and a bit of clothes and was like, that might be worth something right there. So he picked it up for $3, did a little research on it, was convinced that it was like a warm-up jacket worn by Wilt Chamberlain back in the day. It actually was, man. Sotheby's verified it and has agreed to put it up for auction. That auction went down this week. Jacket sold for more than $89,000. So pretty good return on a $3 investment there, Quinn Brown. Good eye. That's awesome. On the way, more tunes. White Stripes coming up. And at 9, we fire up Mandatory Metallica for a Thursday night. Keep it here.
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Jack White tore pretty heavy this year. Of course, his Frozen Charlotte album came out earlier this month. That's a killer record right there. He's actually wrapping up the U.S. run of shows this weekend in Michigan on Saturday. Then an overseas leg of the tour starts middle of next month. Then he's back here in the States September for another run. So, yeah, he's in the heavy, man. Keep it here. Mandatory Metallica next. The Brew.

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0: Morning Rock Station, 105.9, The Brew, Mandatory, Metallica. Till It Sleeps to wrap it up tonight. We also did Fade to Black in there. Chad Tyson hanging out. Weeknights at 9, we hooked this up here on The Brew, and your suggestions always welcome. The Talk Back Mic on the free iHeartRadio app, so keep those coming in, all right? More tunes next. And, of course, Tanner, Laura, and Casey back in here tomorrow morning. Mentioned the happy hour hang tomorrow. It's going to be a great time. Tanya Harding going to be the Playmakers and Hazel dealt with them. Signing autographs and taking photos. I mentioned it last hour. Had a couple messages on the socials at 105.9 The Brew asking if you'd be able to meet her in person. Yeah, she's there for 2 hours hanging with everybody. So hopefully you can make it, too. As I mentioned, just tell the boss I said it was okay. More tunes next. Skinner coming up. AC/DC too.
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1: The DJs always say, you know, answer the call. And sure enough, you guys called and answered, and it's just a wonderful day.
0: Yeah, funny how that works, Alex. Congrats on winning, man. You guys can be next. Another 13 grand going out the door tomorrow. Hopefully $1,000 will be hitting your bank account. Tanner, Laura, Casey, who have your next shot at that 6 a.m. tomorrow morning here on The Brew.

a heavy day yesterday with the one-year anniversary of Ozzy's passing, but we got through it together, man. Shared a bunch of Ozzy stories, just like his son Jack wanted to. He's like, just share the good times, man. So that's what we did yesterday. Good day, all things considered. It's the Brute, time after time right now.

your phone is at 4%, your patience with other people is at 1%, and your give a damn has been completely drained for the better part of a decade. So crank it up. Portland's Rock Station, 105.9 The Brew.

0: Morning, it's Rock Station, 105.9 The Brew, Chad Tyson. So if you guys are trying to make it to Sammy Hagar's birthday bash in Cabo in October of this year, good luck. The demand, probably the highest I've ever seen, man. Over 50,000 redheads have applied for tickets in the first 2 days of registration. Problem is the capacity of the venue is only 1,600. 50,000, 1,600, yeah, the math ain't math in it. With that, Sammy's taking to social media to explain exactly how the process works, and he also had a few warnings, including not buying tickets from scalpers. He's like, don't do it. Those wristbands go on your wrist, and you can't take them off, so if somebody tries to sell you one, once you get there, it's a ripoff. Don't do it. And that registration, I mean, that number, 50K, could go up, because it's open through the end of the month, Friday next week. Drawing set to play, take place on August the 3rd. So, yeah. If you're trying to get those birthday bash tickets, good luck, man.
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So we got Smashing Pumpkins tickets up for grabs this week over on Instagram for their show at the Moda Center on November 1st. So if you haven't got yourself entered, hit that up. And I'm sure we'll have some more Motley Crue tickets giveaway as we get closer to their show, Return of Carnival of Sins. Going to be hitting Cascade September 26th with the Brew. Can't wait. It's going to be a good one.

kids are jerks. Your house is a mess. Your car's a pile of crap. But good news, your musical taste is perfect. 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

0: Morning Drive Station, 105.9 The Brew, Chad Tyson. Thanks for hanging tonight. Elon Musk getting into the world of movies this year. He says his artificial intelligence platform, Grok Imagine, is going to produce a full-length adaptation of Homer's The Odyssey before the end of the year. And he promises a version that's historically accurate and faithful to the ancient epic. He's been pretty critical of Christopher Nolan's adaptation. He says it's not really historically accurate. He compromised decisions. Whatever. I don't even know that story, man. But anyways, Matt Damon plays Odysseus in the Nolan version. I wonder if he'll have three arms in the Elon Musk version from Grok AI. We'll see, man. That should be pretty interesting if he can pull it off. More tunes next. Metallica coming up. We'll get some Foo Fighters later this hour, too.
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I used to have a 73 Super Beetle when I lived in Hawaii that was a stick shift, man. 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

0: Hey, it's Tanner, Lori, and Casey, and don't forget, our happy hour is coming up tomorrow at Playmakers in Vancouver. Tonya Harding's going to be there with us, so come on out and get weird.
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1: The bills are always there, man. Congrats, Kelly. You guys can be next. Another 13 grand going out the door tomorrow on a Friday. $1,000 at a time, so keep an ear out. Be a great way to head into the weekend here at The Brew. 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

0: Morning Drive Station at 105.9 The Brook, Chad Tyson. So, 2 weeks from tonight, we'll have an NFL football game. Preseason game number one, the Hall of Fame game in Canton, Ohio. Panthers and Cardinals playing in that. Their veterans reported to training camp, I think yesterday. Start getting ready for things. Your defending Super Bowl champs, the Seahawks, they report tomorrow, the vets do, and so do the Patriots. By the time next Thursday rolls around, all teams will have reported to training camp. So, yeah, most wonderful time of the year on the horizon of football season. More tunes is next tonight. I guess the Black Sabbath coming up, Beastie Boys too. Keep it here.
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at Birmingham had a great celebration of life for Ozzy yesterday on the one-year anniversary of his passing. If you're not seeing the stuff they were throwing out on social media yesterday, go check it out, man. It's some really good stuff. It's the brew. Beastie Boys rocking things right now is what you want.

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0: Sportage Rock Station, 105.9 at the Brew, Chad Tyson. So if you're a fan of that musical game show talk show on social media, Trackstar, heads up. Gene Simmons and Paul Stanley, the latest guests on there. After they got inducted into the Songwriters Hall of Fame last month in New York, they hit the Trackstar studio there in New York and filmed this, I guess, and it started to hit this week. So it's pretty good. I haven't watched the full version, but I have seen all the clips on social media. So just throwing that out in case you're a fan of the show or a fan of Kiss, because it's pretty good. And they typically film that on the streets of New York City, but I'm guessing there may have been a mob of fan situation that they tried to do at those guys, because they're pretty recognizable. On the way, we got more tunes lined up. 3 days grace. Motley Crue coming up.
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you want to hang out with Tanner, Laura, and Casey tomorrow and meet Tanya Harding, 3 to 5, they're all going to be at Playmakers in Hazel Dell for a happy hour hang to kick off the weekend with the Bruce. So if you can make it, get there, check things out. It's going to be a great time.

So what is the most beautiful word in the English language? I think the more important question is, can Chad pronounce it? We'll find out coming up next, The Brew. Here's Metallica.

0: Morning Drive Station, 105.9 The Brew, Chad Tyson. So can I get some music to go along with the most beautiful word in the English language in my headphones? Ah, that's nice. Here we go. So yeah, let's see here. Most beautiful word in the English language, according to a new survey of 1,500 members of the Poetry Society of America. How did I get this? The winner is, can I pronounce it? I would first say diaphanous, but I know that's probably wrong because it's a beautiful word, and that's not very beautiful as far as the pronunciation, so we'll go with diaphanous. That sounds more beautiful, right? Diaphanous. That refers to something delicate, light, and almost transparent, like a sheer fabric. I feel like we used to have curtains like that in the living room in my house. Diaphanous. The most beautiful word in the English language. Ethereal is number two, and mellifluous. I'm sure I messed that up. That's number three. More music next tonight here on The Brew. Guns N' Roses coming up. Getting some Ozzy too.
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Chad Talks. That's going to wrap it up for the show tonight. Thanks for hanging out here on the Brew. I'll talk to you back here tomorrow night around 7. Officially get you into the weekend. Full swing on a Friday. One more day to go. Hang in. And we got more money to hook up tomorrow with Cash Watch. Your next shot at $1,000. 6 a.m. with Tanner, Lord, Casey here on the Brew. Keep it air out.

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What a coincidence. 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
14: When teenager Joy Morgan discovered the religious group Israel United in Christ, she believed she'd found the truth. 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

0: toes is in Brooklyn to number two. 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

0: And for adults with type 2 diabetes and known heart disease, Jardiance can lower the risk of cardiovascular death too. Prescription Jardiance Empagliflozin 10 or 25 milligram tablets are used to lower blood sugar along with diet and exercise in adults with type 2 diabetes. Jardiance is not for use to lower blood sugar in people with type 1 diabetes and not for people with type 2 diabetes who have severe kidney disease. Serious side effects include increased ketones in blood or urine and infection between and around the anus and genitals. 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

0: morning. It is Friday, July 24th, 2026. Tanner, Laura, and Casey, we are live.
1: Oh, yeah.
2: Hello.
0: And today's the day. Happy Hour is going down in Vancouver for the first time in like 3+ years. We're going to be in Vancouver at Playmakers in the Hazeldell neighborhood between 3 and 5 p.m. this afternoon with the one and only Tonya Harding.
2: Woo-hoo! Well, I'm already happy.
1: Why?
2: And it's hours away.
0: Yeah, I kind of woke up, optimistic about the weekend.
2: That's good.
1: What's not to be optimistic
2: Seriously.
1: About?
2: Yeah. I feel like this weekend's going to suck so hard.
0: Well, sometimes, you know, you're like, oh, you're excited for the weekend, and then, like, nothing happens. You don't do anything.
1: Or, like, you have a really busy weekend. You're like, man,
0: yes,
1: I can't even enjoy it.
0: Those are the worst, when you feel like Sunday's up and you didn't, like, enjoy yourself at all.
1: You're
0: you
1: like,
0: didn't
1: well,
0: get a time to
1: well,
0: sit down.
1: Well, back to work, even though I've been working the whole time.
2: I feel that. I got my family reunion this weekend, so it's going to be busy, but it will be a good time, but it will go by super quick.
0: Are you, like, for your family reunion, and I know you end up doing a lot of catering type stuff, mm-hmm. are you doing anything like that, or are you just showing up?
2: I'm a little column A, little column B. I'm not doing all of it like I have in the past, just because I didn't have the time to dedicate to it.
0: Have you ever thought about just getting, like, one family member sick? Like maybe you put a booger in just one piece of lasagna?
2: I try every year. Mm-hmm. No, my dad and my brothers, they're already there. I got my cousins and aunt that flew in from Texas. There's a lot of people already there. They're putting heat on me last night. When you coming down? You coming down tomorrow?
1: Yeah.
2: Wait, coming down tonight?
1: Wait, where is there? I can't remember.
2: We are going to be on the Washington coast. So I'm heading out to the Long Beach area.
0: Nice. Oh, I love it. Nice. I love that area.
2: Yeah.
0: Well, enjoy it this weekend. Family reunions. I remember the last one I was at was it just was exhausting. I think I felt like I was going to have a panic attack at one point and went and laid down.
2: It's wow. pretty low.
1: It was just too many, a lot of people.
0: It was a lot of people. And like at that time in my life, I had anxiety in big crowds.
2: Uh-huh.
0: It was just like a short little period of time. And I told my aunt, I go, listen. I know you people, but I don't know you people. So I'm gonna go lay down.
2: We take over a spot that's got a bunch of cabins, and we pretty much commandeer the whole spot. And then there's like central catering command in the middle where everybody hangs out and eats. And then there's a spot where you can just dip on right on out to the beach from there. So you can just head off on foot.
0: Now, are you excited for the family reunion? Because I remember when I was, you know, even now as an adult, I kind of dread those things. I don't really enjoy those things.
2: It's a good time. I enjoy this side of my family, so it's a good time. I get to see my cousins.
0: Yeah, I think that's the key there is you have to enjoy parts of your family.
1: Yeah, and then I was always like the youngest in my family, like at the very bottom of
0: just
1: the
0: a little
1: chain.
0: Baby.
1: And so it was all just like old people being like, I remember you when you were just this big. I'm just like, oh my God, there was like no kids my age.
2: You're going to get some of that, but it's crazy. We're all getting older now. So like, you know, we were the young ones and now we're the young ones who have kids. And now my kids are grown.
1: Yeah.
2: It's just, we're in this weird phase of now I'm the old person, Laura. So now my cousin's kids look at me like I'm the old guy. Like,
1: I mean,
2: they just call me, hey, you're the pancake guy.
1: Happens to all of us eventually, I guess.
0: Come on out to Playmakers in the Hazeldell neighborhood of Vancouver this afternoon between 3 and 5 p.m. We'll be there. We got some concert tickets to give away. We got Beefwater attempting to eat as many chicken strips as he can.
2: I lined it up last night on the chicken strip front. Dude called me and he's like, what all you got going on? And I told him, and I go, also, I'm probably going to need some chicken strips. And he goes, what are you talking about? And I explained what happened. And he goes, just let us know. We'll keep them coming.
0: Nice. All right. That's cool.
1: Wow.
0: Come on out this afternoon. Get all the info, the address, and all that stuff at 1059thebrew.com. Let's do this.
3: Let's get it on. And now, the big story.
0: It is time for the big story, where we go around the room and share what we think the biggest stories of the day are. 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
1: Yeah.
0: What do you want to... You want to go first, Laura?
1: I'll go first. I think the big story is that Atari has teamed up with Universal Pictures and Entertainment 360 on a deal to develop 10 classic Atari games into feature films.
0: I think I'd rather see a story about how Atari was made.
1: Yeah, same. And especially, like, 10 of these movies seems like a lot because, like... And maybe there is going to be, like, some background on how the games were made because, like, it's like Asteroids and Pong.
0: How the hell are you going to make a movie of that?
1: Exactly. Missile Command.
0: That sounds like, you know, remember the game Rampage?
2: Yeah.
0: Where you, like, were a monster and you crawl up a building? Remember they made a movie of that with The Rock?
2: Yeah, it didn't do too good.
0: It was the stupidest thing. I watched it. It was so dumb. So this would be on par with that.
1: I don't know. It's like they say it's with the goal of creating large-scale action adventure stories.
0: I like that idea. On paper, it sounds great.
1: I don't know
0: how
1: they're going to do it, but we'll find out, I guess.
2: Mm-hmm. Well, I think the big story is it is July 24th, and that means convenience stores across the country are celebrating it as 24/7 day. The stores are recognizing first responders, emergency dispatchers, medical personnel, and American Red Cross volunteers for their around-the-clock service to communities by offering up freebies. They will get free coffee, fountain drinks, and select snacks to eligible first responders and American Red Cross volunteers as a small token of appreciation for protecting us 24/7, 365. So this is all organized by the National Association of Convenience Stores through its initiative. I think it's awesome.
1: Of course it is.
2: Give them a little love. Listen, there's nothing that makes you feel better after a hefty round of chest compressions than a free Twinkie. Right?
0: I think the big story of the day is Midwest Poultry Service has recalled about 19 million eggs over possible salmonella contamination.
2: Dude, are we just getting poisoned every day?
1: I know. It's the lettuce, the eggs.
0: Yeah. Everything's going to give you explosive diarrhea. They recalled about 19 million eggs. The white shell and brown cage-free eggs were produced in Texas and carry a best-by dates between July 20th and August 17th. And they were sold at, like, Kroger stores. Okay, so we don't actually have to worry about this here because it looks like it was just Louisiana, Brookshire grocery stores in Texas, Oklahoma, Arkansas, Louisiana, New Mexico, Mississippi. So all the dumb places.
1: The southern states.
2: But if you're looking for tainted eggs, I know a guy.
0: Yeah?
2: Yep.
0: Tainted eggs.
2: I got a tainted
1: egg. Tainted eggs.
0: It's a punk band I was in high school. All right, there it is. 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While you're there, you might as well enter this hour's keyword. You could score yourself $1,000. From the Cask Watch, the keyword is rich. 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You could score yourself a grand.
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2: Happy Friday. Oh, we got some talkback messages coming in through our iHeartRadio app. Download it for your cell phone if you don't have it. And once you have the Bruce streaming, press that microphone button. That yeah. McD sent us out on the CB radio. Jeez. Thanks, McD. Appreciate
3: it. I love that. That was a good one,
2: though. Is he coming to Playmakers tonight?
3: So I understand it as though he has been working up in Kent, but he's coming home today, and he is trying to get his stuff wrapped up to make it. And I said, you have no excuse to not make it. You're driving right by there on your way home.
2: That's right.
3: So pack it in early. Tell him you ate some bad lettuce and hit the road.
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3: McD, you make me happy, dude.
2: Thanks, McD. All right, coming up later on this morning, we've got another pair of passes. Actually, it's a 4-pack to the Adventure Park at Mount Hood Ski Bowl. And you're going to get a hotel stay at Collins Lake Resort, which I really, this is, you know, a lot of times I'm like, oh, that's a cool prize, but I don't like want it.
3: Mm-hmm.
2: I want this.
3: Yeah.
2: This sounds awesome.
4: Well, you can't have it. You're not eligible.
2: I know. Thanks for rubbing that in, Laura.
4: You're welcome.
2: Anyway, go to 1059thebrew.com for more info. But at 7:30 this morning, we'll have your chance to win those. Very excited.
3: The final round of the Deep Throat game.
2: Yeah, final round of the Deep Throat game coming up in 1 hour, and then we'll put it on ice for a little bit, but it's definitely coming back in the future. 866-445-1059 is the phone number. We also today have, Tanner Tries coming up.
4: Yeah, oh boy, you're going to hate this.
2: Really?
4: Yeah, you're not going to like it.
2: So I don't like a lot of foods. I'm very picky. I have a very sensitive palate, so I taste everything really strongly, and that's why I smell everything 5 minutes before everyone else. And I just, Laura is trying to get me to branch out.
4: Yeah.
2: And so I'll eat another food that I've never had before, because there's a lot of stuff I've never had.
3: I saw it when she came in.
2: For real?
3: Yeah.
2: Is it really gnarly?
3: Today you're trying a Tide Pod.
4: All the kids are doing.
2: Well, at 9:30 this morning, we will get into that. Let me tell you about my friends over at the Advocates real fast. If you're ever in a car accident, you've got to reach out to these guys, because they're the ones who are going to make sure that the insurance companies pay you everything that you deserve after that car accident, because that's all you're looking for, right? You just want to be able to pay your bills and have them meet their end of the bargain. So tell Ken and Donnie your story at advocateslaw.com. They've gotten over $500 million to their clients because they know exactly what to do and exactly what to say to these insurance companies to make sure that they do meet their end of the bargain, because all you should be focused on after a car accident is your recovery, not this drama that the insurance companies bring. So tell Ken and Donnie your story, even if you're not sure if you've got a case, and they don't even get paid until you win. So there's zero risk to you. These guys are great people. 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

0: around,
1: that's
0: I guess.
1: Insane.
0: Jeez. I guess it's really nice that when people do hit rock bottom, when they recognize it and like, okay, this is the lowest I've been.
1: Mm-hmm.
0: It's time to back out of this. Some people just can't, right? But
2: right.
0: I'm assuming he had a lot of help around him with labels and managers.
1: Yeah,
0: and
1: but also those are the same people who are enabling you. Like yeah. Nikki Sixx was also a huge heroin addict. So it's like when everybody else is doing it around you, it's probably a little bit harder to quit.
0: And it's unfortunate because the Heroin album always ends up being the better album.
1: Yeah, you know.
0: And I don't like that, but it's really the truth. If you go back and look, half these guys' best albums is when they were just strung out on the H.
2: And it's amazing that you can get anything done because you just like, all you want to do is just sleep.
1: Yeah.
0: Yeah. I mean, I don't know. Anyway, stay off drugs, kids, because
1: you might end up shooting whiskey into your veins.
0: Oh, and inject Pabst right into the veins.
2: That's crazy stuff, man.
0: My leg. So there it is.
1: What would happen if you injected a carbonated beverage, like a PBR, into your body?
2: I think that could. I mean, if you were to inject air into your body, you would die.
0: True. Yeah, that's good point.
1: Damn.
0: In case he's probably seen a lot of that in his day, picking up the dead.
2: I've never saw anybody inject soda into their system, but I've seen some other things, and it didn't work.
1: I need
2: out
1: this caffeine them. Faster. Yeah. I can't get enough.
0: That's next level. I need an IV drip of DP right now. That was Dr. Pepper, by the way.
1: Wait, what?
0: Coming up in a few minutes, Tom Holland has made history on Hot Ones.
1: Okay. Yep.
0: Tom Holland is, of course, our current Spider-Man right now in the MCU. He's also in The Odyssey.
1: Yeah, him and Zendaya are both in The Odyssey, which is interesting.
0: Yeah, and they're both in Spider-Man as well, and they're both in theaters at the same time. Well, they will be next week. So I got my tickets for The Odyssey on a Friday night, and I did it by accident because I was just buying tickets without really thinking about it. I was like, crap, did I buy tickets for the same day to two different movies, you know? Because that'll end up being a long-ass day. No. So I got The Odyssey for Friday and then Spider-Man on Saturday night.
1: Dude, it's going to be
0: next weekend.
1: Crazy
2: that's
1: weekend.
2: Fun. Yeah. Same theater?
0: Same theater.
2: Okay.
0: Yeah, I mean, it won't be the same. It will be the same theater, but not the same theater room.
2: I got you.
0: Because it's too bad, man. Spider-Man and Avengers won't be in IMAX. Because they had to rearrange some times, and by then... The Odyssey and Dune had already reserved the IMAX theaters.
1: Yeah.
0: So
2: I'm equally heartbroken.
0: Yeah, you look like
1: it. I bet you are.
0: So go check out the trailers for that stuff, 1059thebrew.com. And then, yeah, man, next weekend's going to be a busy weekend for me. I'm going to have popcorn fingers.
1: I'm going to a movie tomorrow.
0: What are you going to see?
1: Okay, this is the weirdest thing. Going to a movie called Leviticus. And
0: I've heard of that.
1: I've been wanting to see it, but it's like it's in one theater. Like it's like nobody's showing it anymore. So I bought a ticket yesterday. There was two other people. There was only two other seats that were taken. I'm like, man, I'm basically going to have the theater to myself.
0: Yeah.
1: Hang out with a friend last night. I'm like, yeah, I'm going to see Leviticus tomorrow or on Saturday. He goes, yeah, me too. I'm like, what time?
0: He's one of the other people.
1: I'm like, what are the chances that we're both going to be in the movie
2: that's
1: together?
2: So
1: but yeah, hopefully it's not a bust. It's got a good rating on Rotten Tomatoes. So.
0: All right.
1: Yeah.
0: Yeah. What is the tomato score for? There are some new movies in theaters this weekend, but I think they're turds.
1: I mean, it would be tough to release a movie right now, you know, because The Odyssey is still the hotness.
0: Yeah, like why would you put it in between The Odyssey and Spider-Man?
1: Yeah.
0: I guess Minions and Monsters is still out, Disclosure Day. Is there nothing
1: Disclosure
0: new?
1: Disclosure Day
0: week?
1: Is still out?
0: Even though I saw it on streaming services yesterday.
1: Oh, really?
0: Yeah, it's already there.
1: Hmm.
2: And it's still in the theater. And
0: I guess in some
2: that's probably some a smart way to do it. They can make money on two sides of the fence.
0: Yeah. This weekend's kind of a dud for the theaters, but next weekend will be the big. Actually, I tried to go get tickets for The Odyssey this weekend.
1: I was going
0: to
1: say they're still going to be packed.
0: Every single theater was sold out except for the front row. And like I said,
1: nobody
0: I'd be looking
1: it.
0: Up like I'm waiting for Jesus the whole time, and I'd prefer not to do that. So.
1: Yeah.
0: Next weekend.
2: It's still crazy to me that one movie can have such. Wild popularity.
1: I know.
0: So did you hear that Elon Musk apparently wasn't happy with The Odyssey, and so he's going to remake it. He says, I'm going to make an accurate, historically accurate version of The Odyssey, and I'm going to make it all with AI.
1: Cool. Should be awesome.
2: We'll look for that on OPB.
0: I don't think OPB would even run that. I can't imagine that being any good.
1: I don't know why he feels like he needs to do all this.
0: Yeah. I feel like he just gets on a ketamine hype. Sometime in the middle of the night and just starts posting things.
2: Or does he just like to say stuff to keep himself in the media?
0: That's very possible.
1: Certainly could be.
2: What's popular right now? Oh, this movie? Here, how about I make some comments about the most popular movie in America?
1: And I also think he likes to upset people. So people are like, oh my God, you're using AI to make a
0: world's richest man.

0: of a troll.
1: Yeah.
0: So, all right, more on those stories, 1059thebrew.com. 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

0: And for adults with type 2 diabetes and known heart disease, Jardiance can lower the risk of cardiovascular death too. 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
1: All right, there is a lot of good stuff online at 1059thebrew.com. So Tom Holland, Spider-Man himself, he went on the Hot Ones podcast, which is it used to be Laura's favorite show where they, you know, they eat hot wings.
2: I think he's been on the show before.
1: I really like the kid. I feel like he's going to have a huge career beyond Spider-Man. Like, he's a film nerd.
3: He's going to move into directing. And
1: that's exactly what I think. Yeah. I think he's going to end up being a director someday because he's still so young. He's got so many years of, like, being in a Christopher Nolan movie, I feel like kind of sets you up to be an A-lister. He's already an A-lister.
2: I feel like him and Zendaya might both move into the directing.
3: Yeah. I don't think she's got it.
1: I think they're like... they're a power couple.
3: They really are.
1: They are the cutest couple.
3: And kind of a sleeper couple, too. You know what I mean? Like, they're not all over everything.
1: No. Yeah.
3: You know, like Taylor Swift.
1: I don't even know if we have a name for them. Like Bennifer, you know?
3: Yeah.
2: Tom. I don't know. But, like, if they ever break up, I will genuinely be, like, disappointed.
1: There's a video. And let me put this up on the website here in a second. There's a video of him, Zendaya, his wife, and... the fat kid from Spider-Man. Yeah. I don't know his name, but they're all like best friends in real life. And so they're watching Tom Holland's audition video for Spider-Man and they are busting his balls. And like, it's the funniest thing because like you just tell they're true friends, you know? Yeah. And it's just a great video of him kind of like putting his ego aside and them just cracking
3: and it's
1: jokes about him being Spider-Man.
3: It's just shop talk for three people that are in the same industry.
2: Totally.
3: You know what I mean? So like they get the ins and outs of it and what that process feels like. And it's fun.
1: Yeah. So I'll have that online here in a few minutes. But here's the moment Tom Holland made history on the Hot Ones podcast by being the first celebrity to throw up.
2: Oh.
1: Have you ever seen anybody throw up on the show?
2: Well, obviously not, because he's the first one to do it.
1: He did. He had John Bernthal there with him, who's the Punisher. And that guy's just a badass from The Walking Dead and a bunch of other great movies. But here's the moment it happened.
4: Okay, we're rolling.
5: What the yeah, what the Let's go! Let's go!
1: He's vomiting.
5: Let's go! Take a picture of it! Let's go!
6: Come here, Tom.
7: Hey, here. You can use that.
5: Oh,
7: look, wow. Louis Vuitton, I got none of it on my
5: phone. Yeah, I need a picture of that.
8: That's a pro right there.
5: Oh, has any...
9: That might be the first onset ever.
5: Oh,
10: I love being the first.
1: There it is.
3: I love being the first.
10: I love how it was just like, take a picture. And he's just like, like having the worst day of his life.
3: His throat's all acid burnt.
10: Yeah.
1: You know, I heard a funny story when he was on Graham Norton. And he says that most of his acting has been in America lately, anyway. You know, when he's in movies, he's always having to put on an American accent. And so he was shooting a movie in England, and it was an English film. And he kept doing an American accent by mistake. And the director's like, you are English, dude. But he just got into the habit of turning it on. And I kept having to be reminded to do his normal voice.
2: That's funny.
1: So Tom Holland, I really like him. I think he's got a big future. And, you know, this kid can sing, dance, do flips.
2: Wow. He's so talented.
1: Do a flip.
2: Flip, boy.
1: I'm really excited for that movie. I know you guys don't care, but I wish you did.
2: I don't know. It's interesting to me.
1: Well, you might have fun, though. They don't need to be like...
2: But I'm also that person who it's like, if I watch one, I feel like I need to watch the rest of them. And it's just like,
1: I don't feel like
2: too
1: that's,
2: many.
1: I don't feel like you need to do that with superheroes. I will make a comprehensive list of movies you can skip. You know, it's the same thing with Lost. There's just so many episodes that you just don't need to watch.
2: Yeah.
3: Who's better, Tom Holland or Chalamet?
2: Ooh.
3: In the young, up-and-coming battle royale.
1: Timothy Chalamet's super talented, too. Like, but
2: I've seen Timothy Chalamet in like a broader spectrum of genres. Like I've seen Tom Holland in
1: a couple of things.
2: Spider-Man.
1: Yeah, yeah.
2: Like I've seen Timothy Chalamet as Marty Supreme and that dude in Dune, and you know, he's got a myriad of
1: That's
2: things.
1: True.
2: So I don't know.
3: I knew I guess I didn't know, but I was reminded that I didn't know jack squat about movies when I watched Marty Supreme and went, meh.
1: Oh, really?
3: Everybody raved about Marty Supreme.
1: I liked it.
2: It was
3: okay. I felt like I lost
1: anxiety a little bit.
3: I felt like I gave up 2 hours of my Saturday morning for no reason at all.
2: I agree with you, Tanner, though. I was like, oh, my God. Yeah. Like, this makes me feel uneasy. But I was very impressed by his quickness.
1: Yeah. I thought the movie was... I wasn't like Casey, or I'm like, oh, blah, blah, blah. What a waste of my Saturday.
2: Yeah.
1: Wait, you watch movies on Saturday morning?
3: Yeah.
1: Like a weirdo?
3: Listen, I don't sleep all day like you do, so I get up and I got some time.
1: All right. All right. 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
1: So a list came out, and this is the readers of USA Today.
2: Okay.
1: They voted on the greatest of all fast food French fries.
3: And they didn't call me?
1: They didn't call you for your opinion.
3: Just offended.
1: Really already delegitimizes it a bit. But they picked, for number one, the number one fast food restaurant with the best fries. You're not going to think of it. You will not think of it.
3: It's not the one that everybody goes number one for.
1: I would say McDonald's.
3: Yeah.
1: Personally.
3: I mean, I think if you took a poll, if it was lower than 70%, I'd be surprised if people didn't say McDonald's number one.
2: What about Checkers or Rally's?
1: They're on the list.
2: Okay.
1: Kind of low on the list, but they're on there.
2: Yeah. Well, they're kind of a regional. I don't think, like, we don't have a Rally's.
1: Yeah, region. I don't know. Like, only reason I know what that is because I can see that it's on the list. I don't know.
3: Yeah, I mean, you can buy them Checkers frozen at the store.
2: Yeah.
1: Oh, you can.
2: They're good French fries.
1: So the best fast food French fries of all time, who do you think has them? 98197 is our All About Garage Doors text line. I personally am a McDonald's fry fan. I don't think anybody beats those.
3: I'm going to take a shot in the dark, and I'm going to go with Culver's.
1: All right.
2: I don't know. Culver's isn't...
1: Not on the list.
2: No, I mean,
3: not like, even on the list?
1: Nope.
2: Culver's isn't known for their French fries. They're known for like their burgers.
3: They look like they've got good fries, though. They got the fat crinkles.
1: I'm a big fan. I think second place for me is Wendy's fries.
2: Really?
1: Yeah.
2: Interesting.
1: McDonald's number one, Wendy's number two for me. But Wendy's not on the list either for the greatest of all fast food French fries.
2: Well, we know Burger King is not on the list.
1: Definitely not.
3: I'm not fond of the fries with the potato skin on them.
2: Me either.
3: So when Wendy's switched to those, I was just like...
1: Yeah, but it's so... It's
2: okay.
1: It's just on the tips.
2: Yeah.
3: I know, but it just...
2: It's just the tip, KCB.
3: I know, but sometimes the tip's intimidating.
1: So number 10 on the list for the greatest fast food French fries of all time. I don't think it needs to be on the list at all. In-N-Out Burger.
2: I love their
1: burgers. Their fries are gross.
2: Yeah.
3: Those are courtesy points, right? Those are points that are drafting off the gloriousness of the perfect In-N-Out Burger. When you get one that's 1,000 degrees and perfectly fresh, you're going, oh, those fries are pretty good too. No. You're drafting off the greatness of that burger.
1: Mm-hmm.
3: The fries are trash.
1: Checkers Rally's is at number 9 for the best fries of all time. Chick-fil-A is at number 8.
2: Okay.
1: Golden Chick is at 7.
2: I don't know what that is.
1: They have the best 7th best fries of all time. Five Guys is at number 6.
2: Too
3: soft.
1: Shake Shack is at number 5.
3: Shake Shack, they got the cranks.
1: I never thought that they'd be in the top 5. I got to be honest. I love Shake Shack's burgers.
2: I feel like a crinkle cut fry is a crinkle cut fry. Like there's not they all I don't know.
3: I don't know. There's an extra crispiness to the crinkle cut fry that's pretty awesome.
1: Let's see. McDonald's is at 4.
2: Whoa.
1: Yeah.
2: That low down on the list.
1: A&W is at 3 for the greatest fast food French fries.
2: I couldn't tell you the last time I had A&W.
1: Again, this is readers of USA Today.
2: I don't know.
1: Number 2 is Farmer Boys. I don't know what the hell that is either.
2: I don't know what that is.
1: And then number 1 on the list, what do you think, according to this list, which has already proved to be a little wonky?
2: Mexi Nuggets.
1: No, those aren't fries.
2: Well, whatever the French fries are.
1: You are close, though. I will say that you're in the ballpark of where you need to be.
3: Would it be Taco Bell's nacho fries?
2: That's what I was talking about.
1: But still, no cigar? The number 1 fast food French fry, according to readers of USA Today, are from Del Taco.
3: Okay. Also a crinkle cut fry.
1: I've never had the Del Taco fries.
3: But
1: sometimes like Mexican restaurants have great burgers, like Super Burrito Express in Milwaukee. Listen, they got great burgers.
3: The Double Del Cheeseburger is surprisingly good. Like when you go to Del Taco and you think, oh, I'm going to get the burger's great. And you get the hot crinkle cut fry. It is one of my favorite fries. The crispness, you get a little, you get some, it's potato-y, but not like steak fry potato-y.
1: Yes.
2: They also put like, this does look good. Maybe I'm just hungry. They load them up like nachos.
1: I don't like that.
3: Well, you can get
1: I want them dry.
3: So then you can get the loaded fries at Del Taco as well. So you can get them with, meat on it or whatever like, you want.
1: That's what I want, a soggy French
3: fries. Yeah, you get some carne fries.
1: This one, 1698, says In-N-Out fries are very bad. Warm memory foam is what he calls them.
3: I just don't understand why they don't want to do better with them.
1: 8715 says, I drove home with In-N-Out and the French fries tasted like I was eating an old T-shirt.
2: Yeah.
1: This text says Wendy's has the best fries, hands down. 1773 says White Castle. 9195 says anyone dig sweet potato fries?
2: I love sweet potato fries. But nobody, there aren't fast food restaurants really that sell them.
3: Yeah, I find it hard to get the same consistency out of a sweet potato fry as a regular fry.
2: Oh, for sure.
3: They're always a little soggy.
2: Yeah.
3: Always have a little different consistency to them.
1: Wendy's good. Wendy's fries are so good. So I had Wendy's last night.
3: Yeah.
1: So Allie calls me. She had to go run some errands. And she calls me at like 8 o'clock. And she's like, so are you hungry? And I was like, I don't know. It's a little late to eat. I don't think so. And she goes, you're not even Wendy's hungry? And I went, I'll take a 10-piece spicy McNugget.
3: Thanks.
1: Or a spicy nugget.
3: Thanks, enabler.
1: Yeah. And so she brought home, the 10-piece spicy nugget meal. I had some fries. When I got the nuggets, I was kind of doing like a happy dance eating them because they're so good. And so I was just like, and I somehow knocked my French fries over all over the floor.
2: Oh.
1: Like they hit the ground and they like exploded out.
3: How sad were you?
1: I was super sad because I watched it happen in slow motion.
2: Well, because Cooper probably ate all of them.
1: And he came up and he immediately started eating half my fries, but I got them back. I picked all of those up and I still ate them. Like I looked at them in the light to make sure there was no hair stuck to it, but I had just swept a couple hours ago.
3: Yeah.
2: But I mean, as long as there's no, I mean,
1: I ate French fries.
2: Yeah. Well, that's, I mean,
1: I'm talking about every single fry fell out of this thing. Every one of them.
2: Like the cup was empty. You're not going to waste them.
1: And I just picked them up and scooped them back in. And there was a couple of fries that had hairs, you know, like I had to pull some hairs off.
2: That's fine.
3: So you pulled the hair off and you still ate it?
1: Sure.
3: Dude, you're ridiculous.
2: Why? What, you wouldn't eat floor fries?
3: Absolutely not.
1: I definitely would eat. If it's my house.
2: They're not. It's not like it's chewing gum. Like it's fruit fries.
3: As soon as they hit the deck, it's over with.
2: No.
1: Really?
3: Yeah.
1: The deck. Like, if even like it's, like, let's say it falls off and lands on the tray that you got.
3: Okay.
1: At McDonald's, because I know you like to go in and sit.
3: So if I'm on a tray, and so there's no contact with the table, and the tray is lined, so I've got the paper on it, I'd probably eat that fry.
2: The tray's not lined.
1: But let's say your whole thing of fries landed on your floor at your house.
3: Wouldn't do it.
1: In your little area.
3: Wouldn't do it.
2: Why?
1: It's a waste of fries.
3: It might be a waste of fries, but it's a bridge too far. Once you hit the floor, it's over with.
1: So you've never eaten anything off the floor?
3: I can't say I've never eaten anything off the floor. I'm sure I have in my lifetime, but when I have a choice to do it or not do it, I'm probably not going to do it.
1: Yeah, you never David Hasselhoff did, as Laura said?
2: Oh, yeah, eating that cheeseburger off the floor.
3: If I'm drunk in the middle of the night, I would probably eat the fries off the floor.
1: Well, you haven't been drunk in 17, 18 years.
3: There was a time that, yes, I probably would have eaten them off the floor and wouldn't have thought twice about it.
1: So he won't eat things off the floor.
3: At this stage of my life,
1: I will.
3: I would not do it.
1: If I dropped a spicy nugget on the carpet and it rolled a little bit, I'd pick it up, I'd look at it in the light, make sure there's no fuzzies on it, no hair, and I would pop that thing in my mouth.
3: No, it goes right into my wastebasket.
2: It's a little different when it's carpeting or some side sort of, like if it's on a rug or something like that.
3: Yeah, you say smooth surface makes all the difference in the world.
2: I would say so, especially for me, because I have cats. So it's like, if it falls on a carpeted surface, it's going to be covered in fuzz.
1: Yeah, I mean, yeah.
2: But not necessarily a hard floor.
1: Like, if you just vacuumed, like, I make sure my floors are very clean with vacuumed and being swept and, you know.
3: You take your shoes off when you go in your house, so I don't take my shoes off when I go in my house.
1: So, like, I just put house shoes on, so. Yeah. But, yeah, I'll eat floor fries. Who's with me?
3: Well, I'm sure there's a lot of people that are with you. I just, they're not for me. I would throw 3/4 of them away, and then I'd let my dogs have their way with the rest of them.
1: I'd love to know this morning if you're like Casey or if you're more like Laura and myself, where we, you know, if it's our floor or whatever, I'll eat the food that I drop. It's, you know, 10-second rule.
3: I'm not saying it's bad or you're, you know, whatever. But I'm just saying, like, it's still...
2: No, you're judging us.
3: It's still a dirty floor, whether you just swept it or not.
1: But it's your dirty floor.
3: Yeah, that's fine. Well, but no, dirty floor is dirty floor.
2: You know what to say. God made dirt, and dirt don't hurt, Casey.
3: Yeah, well.
1: 5530 says, Casey, anything eaten off the floor boosts your immunity. That's there probably why you get
3: that's
1: sick all the time.
3: Dude, I lick doorknobs on the regular.
1: That's why you get sick.
2: Prove it.
3: I push my shopping cart at the store with my mouth.
1: Tanner eating floor fries sent me. He's a big germaphobe. I am.
2: That is true.
1: My hands. Like, I hate touching stuff, you know? I'm not going to waste a perfectly good thing of fries.
2: He washes his hands before he picks the fries off the floor.
1: You never heard of anybody dying or getting super sick from a dog hair.
2: You don't know that.
3: I'm not saying it's going to cause death. I'm just saying that it's uncivilized.
1: Who cares?
2: Whatever. Could you just like not bring yourself to do it? Because if it doesn't taste different, if it's not going to kill you, then what's the problem?
1: We should do a bit where we just have Casey. I'll drop a chicken.
3: Like, it's not like it's a fear of mine. Like if it was some sort of dare on the show where I had to eat something off the floor, I would be able to eat something off the floor.
1: We'll do that. We'll do that,
2: dude. I was prepared yesterday when you were like, "Where's those tacos?" and I threw them away. I was fully on board with digging one out of the trash.
1: You are crazy, Laura. Because so we left. We got tacos on Wednesday.
3: Yeah,
1: and they sat in the studio for 24 hours in a hot, clammy studio.
3: Yeah, mm-hmm. Technically it's hot enough in here that they might have still been warm enough to be.
2: That's
3: okay.
2: What
1: and Laura
2: I'm saying.
1: Almost took a taco and ate it, but Casey demanded that
2: Casey
1: she throw it away.
2: Casey wouldn't let me.
3: So I came in and I set my stuff down and I saw that the tacos were still there because I thought for sure you would have taken care of the other three tacos at some point in time. In the day on Wednesday, right? Because you're still here for a while after the show's done. Mm-hmm. And so I went, oh, man, he left those tacos. First of all, I was like, what kind of demon does that? Like, you don't even finish your last three tacos.
1: After a few hours, they get kind of soggy.
3: And then I came back and they were gone. I said, Laura, did you throw those tacos away? And she's like, yeah. And I go, oh, man, oh, good. And I said, I actually kind of thought you would eat one. And she goes, I'll eat one. She goes, they're still in the bag.
2: I mean, there's no part of them that touched
3: the trash.
2: They're
3: in the bag. She's like, yeah, I'll do it. You want me to do it? And I'm like, absolutely not. I don't want you to do that.
1: She would eat a one-day-old taco that had been out in the warm, lukewarm air.
3: Yes,
2: I would.
3: It is everything the food service would tell you not to do.
1: Yeah, but she's also the girl who will eat a pizza if it's been sitting on the counter all night.
2: Well, yeah, who doesn't do that?
1: I used to do that, but I don't anymore because, like Casey said, I'm civilized.
3: Yeah, like, if you grew up in the Great Depression, totally fine. I understand that you have that characteristic.
2: Well, but I kind of like the soggy.
1: If it were cheese, I'd probably do it now.
2: Tacos.
1: When I was in my 20s, dude, it'd be sitting out there for a day, and I'd eat the whole thing, now I just have a thing.
3: I am so fearful of, like, food poisoning because I've had food poisoning before, and it was maybe one of the worst experiences of my life. I don't know if I've been that sick or thrown up that hard. And I would just prefer to not be there if I don't have to be.
1: Yeah.
2: Have you ever talked to people, and I know a few women who have done this, and it like shocked me, but also gave me peace. And it made me feel better about myself. But women who, or actually men too, it's not just women, but somebody who will throw food away and will have to like physically dump like coffee grounds or something on top of it so they won't go in the trash and pick it out and eat it.
3: Wow.
1: I'm not going to lie. I've eaten trash pizza before.
2: Trash pizza?
1: Where I threw the pizza box in the trash or whatever, and then late at night I got drunk. And I'm like, you know what?
2: Actually, that pizza's still good.
1: And I'll go and just say, yeah, I've done it. I definitely have done it.
2: Yeah.
3: So why that versus just ordering yourself a fresh pizza?
1: At this point, it was like 3 in the morning.
3: Okay, so so now you're past
2: there's
3: the point
2: no,
3: of no return
2: no
3: on
2: time
3: it.
2: For that.
1: Yeah.
3: All right.
1: Have you eaten off the floor? I'll do it if it's my place, you know, and depending on where I'm at, I'll even fit. Mm-hmm. Here in the studio, we got brand new carpet. I'd eat something right off the floor in here if I dropped it.
2: Yeah.
3: Well, there's not a ton of foot traffic. Yeah, I mean, I guess
1: it's my foot traffic. It's just me over here. And so I'd do it. I'm not wasting a perfectly good spicy nugget.
3: Cool. We'll put some nuggets on the bottom of a shoe. And you can have those because there's it's no germs.
1: I got some talkback messages here through our iHeartRadio app.
4: I mean, eating off the floor ain't bad or whatever, but the way you were talking about them floor fries and told them had some fur on it, I ain't done it. I draw the line there. I see a little hair on mine, I'm gone.
1: Just going in the trash. Just picked off
4: but
1: the dog
4: not fries, though. I don't think I'd do the fries. Maybe if there's fries on top of fries, I'll eat the ones that are on top of the ones that are on the floor.
1: Yeah, and there's some of that, but you know what I didn't do, though? I didn't, like, put my hand on the ground and then push them
2: ew,
1: like a broom.
2: No.
1: I picked
2: you
1: them
2: can't
1: up,
2: do that.
1: I picked them up, put them back in the fried container, and then I ate them. But I did look, like I said, I looked them added them in the light to make sure that there were no hairs.
2: Like you were
1: a couple
2: checking
1: times,
2: for a counterfeit bill?
1: Right.
3: Okay.
1: I checked a couple times there were some hairs, and I simply just removed them.
3: First of all, shout out to 915 guy for being a man after my own heart. I appreciate that. But now moving on, after fries, piece of pizza. You got it on a plate, knocks it over. It falls cheese down
2: no,
3: on the
2: no,
3: floor.
2: No. You're not eating a cheese down piece of pizza.
3: Cheese down on the floor.
1: Oh, would I eat that?
3: Would you eat it? It's the last piece in the box.
1: It depends. So sometimes I don't mind just scraping the topping off and eating the sauce and the pizza dough.
2: You're a maniac.
1: I don't mind that. So maybe I do that. or if it was maybe the cheese wasn't really that fall apart kind of cheese, like some gubby cheese or whatever. Look at it. Look at it in the light.
2: There's still grease. It's still attracts
1: dirt. Flick off the fuzzy.
3: Look at it in the light.
1: Yeah.
2: Nah.
1: Flick the fuzzy. Look at it through the light.
3: Oh, dude. So 5 second rule, totally fine. Doesn't matter to you. Doesn't matter what it is. If it falls on the floor.
2: No, it does matter.
3: As long as there's not a hair on it, you're in good
1: shape. If I drop a spaghetti noodle, that's not. If it's a spicy nugget, that is.
2: That's fair game.
1: That is, and that's like, you know, high quality product. So I'm not going to let that go to waste.
3: Dude, my dog's so fast, though. Once that hits the floor, like, that dog's on it like a hungry, hungry hippo.
1: 9720 says, 5 second rule, eating off the floor plenty. Years ago, for survival reasons, there was eating Taco Bell out of dumpsters. Number one rule there, though, no sour cream.
3: That makes sense.
2: Sure. But I mean, if this is a matter of survival.
1: Then I'll give you the poops.
2: 100% I'm eating out of the trash. You know?
1: Yeah. This text says, I feel like Little Caesars, the Little Caesar amount of grease forms a safe 24-hour heat shield. 1575 says, it's 2026. We eat something else and people are still scared to eat off the floor.
2: Well, okay.
1: I'm going to say it off the air.
2: I was thinking something else. Yeah. Okay. They make a good point there.
1: Yeah. Because totally. Absolutely. This one says, free fries are almost as good as... Oh, jeez. I can't say this either.
3: We always got to just take it to the dark side.
1: Since I got a dog most of the time, I'll just let the dog eat it. He'll appreciate good floor food more than I will.
2: That's true.
1: Yeah, but it was all my fries, dude. It was all of them.
2: Yeah.
3: But I would have loved to see your face in that just that second when you realized what you just did.
2: Because you go from like happy dance to like, oh.
1: You know, and you know that meme that went viral? Oh, no, our table. I literally did, oh, no. When I dropped my fries, I went, oh, no.
3: Well, you both are savages. I'm telling you, you got raccoon DNA.
1: I'll take it. That's fine. I'll eat right off the floor. No problems. Yeah, again, depending on where that's at. 866-445-1059 is the number. Have you ever eaten off the floor? What food did you eat off the floor? Where was it at? Was it in the gnarly place? Like a, you know, maybe you dropped your hot dog on the floor of a 7-Eleven.
2: No.
1: Can't let a big bite go to waste.
2: If it was a taquito, different story.
1: More your calls and texts and talkbacks coming up after Ram Jam on The Brew.

0: Tanner, Laura, and Casey.
1: The money. All right, we got the final round of the Deep Throat game here in a few minutes. We've got some passes to the Adventure Park at Mount Hood Ski Bowl and a hotel stay at Collins Lake Resort for you. So
2: I'm literally at the edge of my seat right now.
1: Why? Because you're going to throw up?
2: Yeah, no, I'm waiting for the Deep Throat.
1: Okay, that's all right. Wait, I'm going to take that out of context, please. I'm waiting for the Deep Throat. Yeah, we'll play that here in a few minutes, but we were talking about eating fries off the floor. So last night I got Wendy's, or Allie got some and brought it home, and I dropped my entire little carton of fries.
2: Which is sad.
1: I just pulled it out of the bag. I leaned it against my soda cup, and that was my mistake there because I barely tapped it, and the thing went falling on the floor, and my fries exploded out into a circle. And I just had swept a couple hours before, but I have a golden retriever too, so he sheds nonstop. So I picked up the fries. I did not scoop them back like you would a dustpan or something. I picked them up, put them back in the thing, and I ate them. I looked them at them in the light to make sure that they didn't have any hairs or fuzzies on it. Some did.
2: Look, I'm not saying it's like over the top crazy. You're at your house, it's your floor. Like a lot of people would do this. I get that. I'm just saying I probably wouldn't.
1: Yeah. Oh, I myself and Laura will eat floor food. We have no problem with it.
2: You two are savages. We've established this.
1: Have you done this? Are you okay with eating food off the floor, or are you like the beef?
2: I mean, I really feel like it depends on what the item is, too, right? Like if it's a potato chip or something that's like dry, that's not going to pick up a bunch of additional stuff, you're probably cool,
1: right?
2: But like anything that's like saucy or that splats when it hits the ground, you can't be picking that up off the ground.
1: Oh, yeah.
2: You know what I mean? Like, I feel like there's certain things that fit into this category, and there's other things that are just entirely out of bounds, not even involved in the conversation.
3: I'll drink soup off the ground.
1: This text from 4329 says, if it's got hair on it, it's not going in my mouth. Yeah, but I know it was a dog hair. And
3: you
1: I know
3: did pick it off.
1: I did pick it off.
3: No, that's what I mean.
1: Yeah, like, who cares?
3: Like, if it's somebody else's hair, no. Like, if I am at a restaurant and my food comes with a hair on it or in it, no.
1: See, I've pulled the hair out and I just kept eating.
3: No, dude. I can't. No. And I don't know what it is. Like, hair has always been so weird to me because, like, when it's on your head, it's fine. But as soon as it's detached from your scalp,
1: it becomes gnarly. Yeah, for sure. More talk backs to our iHeartRadio app.
4: Hey, happy Friday, everybody. So, about 11 years ago, lived on Catalina Island, little village town, and food was expensive and hard to get. And they would cater events, barbecue, tri-tip, baked potatoes, corn. They'd put it in the trash in containers, and you bet your ass we fished it out and ate it. And one time the store's fridge went out, and they threw everything in dumpsters. We ate that too.
1: Wow. Yeah, he's like Joe Dirt.
2: Well, he lived to tell about it.
1: Or so not Joe Dirt, Joe Exotic is the guy.
2: But
3: and I do think the amount of food that gets thrown away in this country is astounding.
1: It's crazy. This text says, I swear Laura was a raccoon in her past life.
3: Maybe.
1: Let's go to Robert. Good morning, Robert.
5: Hey, how you doing, Brew Crew? My friend and I were at Applebee's one day in Indiana, and we're walking in, and people had already left, and he grabbed some fries and a piece of steak off a plate that was left on the table and started munching on it as we went to our table.
1: Oh, man.
3: Wow.
1: I don't know. They were done with it, and they'd left it?
5: They were done. They had already left. The table hasn't been cleaned up yet, but he felt comfortable with that. I couldn't do it.
1: Yeah, I don't know that I could do that.
2: Dude, I saw Fat Thor knock out half of a stranger's taquito one night.
3: Like, really? They'd taken a bite?
2: Yeah, I know. It was they were done with it, and the boat was set under the chair, and, like, it was destined for the trash. And then the dude, I asked the guy, I said, where'd you get those taquitos from? And he's like, hey, you want one? And I'm like, no, I'm doing it. And Fat Thor just grabbed that sucker, and he just knocked down the hatch like a pelican.
1: All right. Thanks, Robert. Appreciate you, brother.
5: Yeah, thanks.
1: We got some more talkbacks to the app. Oh, actually, hold on. Let me play this one here. This is my buddy Wayne from high school, and he agrees with you, Casey.
6: Morning, Brew Crew. I'm with you, Casey. I've grown up a bit, so I don't do nasty things. I usually think through what I'm doing before I do it. But when I was a younger man, I was a landscaper for my dad's company, and I ate some things off the floorboard of that truck that would just, no, not good. Anyway, being young and dumb, bing bong.
1: Another talkback. somebody walking.
7: Yeah, this is my house. I'm picking them up. They're going down.
1: I think he's just said it was his house. He'll eat it, I think. That's what he said.
2: All right.
3: Oh, okay.
8: So I remember one time I was a teenager. I was out job searching, and I went to the hotels that are by the airport or whatever. And I'm applying at one of the big ones, Hilton or whatever. And I had to use the bathroom. I had to go down the hallway and stuff, and into the room area. And there was a cart, room service cart, and it had a plate with pizza on it. Full slice of pizza, not touched, not eaten. I grabbed it and I ate it.
1: That's great,
2: dude. I think about that anytime I'm at a hotel and I see food that's just sitting out, and wondering, does anybody ever just grab that?
1: Like, oh, I'm sure. Well, obviously they do. 915 guys definitely.
3: Like,
1: doing
3: if you're drunk enough, you're like, ooh, I wonder what's in there.
2: Because it's just hanging out there, and like he said, it looks totally like nobody even touched it.
1: 4329 says, so Laura will eat out of a dumpster but won't date one-eyed Sean.
3: I don't think you can compare the two things. All right.
1: Yeah. Hey, Sean, she didn't call you a dumpster guy. So
3: there's a chance. That's true. There's not a chance. But
1: this one says, Seinfeld episode with George eating the Claire out of the top of the garbage can was the best. 5530 says, I've given my little dog a bite of something when I was eating it. And when he spit it out, I laughed. I picked it up and then I ate it.
3: Oh, wow. Oh, no. Thank you. I see parents do that with like children. And I,
2: never. I would look, man, I'm weird like that. I don't want to share a straw with my child. I love my kids more than anything. We're not sharing a soda can.
1: 2894 says Tanner could spill chicken soup on the floor and he'd probably still eat it.
3: You just got to get a straw.
1: Yeah. Like if it puddled up in the corner of my kitchen,
3: slurp it up.
1: This one says, I just dropped a piece of steak last night and I picked it up and I ate it.
3: See, steak is.
1: I'm not wasting that.
3: Questionable.
2: That's a premium item.
3: Yeah, but it's wet.
1: I'm not wasting
2: okay,
1: it.
2: Okay, so that was part of our conversation.
1: Well, so were the fries from Wendy's yesterday. They were kind of greasy still. Mm. I think that's what caused the hairs to stick to them. But again,
2: so you create a binder.
1: A little flick and the fry's brand new again.
2: Yeah, it's amazing. Well, listen, you guys are savage. I'll give you that. And I'm not saying I wouldn't do it, but like it would be a matter of like survival. Am I still starving and that's my only food?
1: What if you dropped your hot dog in the fire?
2: Drop my hot dog in the fire.
3: Does it have ash on it?
1: Oh, you can scrape the ash off. Yeah. Again, has anyone died? Well, maybe from swallowing it. But
3: maybe.
2: Yeah, if that was the last hot dog. You know what I mean? Like if I had 18 more in the cooler, probably not. But if that was like, if I was down and that was the last one I had. Man.
1: I opened a brand new pack of hot dogs over the weekend at the coast, dropped the first one in the fire, and I still ate it.
3: That's so weird. That, like, what's the difference? Like, you would eat a sandy-ass hot dog.
1: You brush it off. And
3: yeah, but I'm talking about beef water. Like, yeah, I would do it maybe, but like beef water is like, yeah, that's fine. I'll do it. Dude, the sand is probably dirtier
2: He's not talking about the sand. So it would the only grit would be like burnt wood.
1: There was a little bit of sand because
3: still on the beach.
1: The next day, I remember like grinding my teeth and I could feel a little bit of sand. Oh, off,
2: well, that's probably from something that happened entirely different from your hot dog incident.
1: Hey, don't out my business. All right, 866-445-1059. There are so many talkbacks and text messages coming in. I'll try to get to these in just a little bit. But coming up next, we got to play the Deep Throat game for your chance at the 4-pack of passes to the Adventure Park at Mount Hood, along with a hotel stay at Collins Lake Resort. We will do that right after Nirvana.

0: God.
1: I know it's Foghat. I just don't know which track.
0: Oh, my God.
2: You know what's funny about that is that I don't even recognize it from that clip.
0: And you know the song.
2: Yeah.
0: And it's one we play?
2: Uh-huh.
0: Is, oh, man, let me hear it again.

0: not Slow Ride?
1: It's not Slow Ride. I feel like this is going to be really hard. I think maybe I made it too hard.
2: Oh, man.
0: I feel like it starts off with a boom, dun, dun, dun.
2: Yeah, it's definitely...
0: It's a big boom, and then the lyrics come in.
2: Is it Iron Man from Black Sabbath?
1: It's not Iron Man. It's not Iron Man from Black Sabbath.
0: You guess the artist and title, and you could win. Dude, you're right. I got no idea. It's Chandler and Case.
3: Good morning. Is it Falling for You by Weezer?
1: No, it's not.
0: Sorry, bro.
3: Okay.
1: Sorry about that.
0: Let's go to... Line two. Hi, it's Tanner, Lauren, Casey. Guess the artist and title.
4: Varsity Playground, Sex and Candy.
1: That is not it.
0: Oh, man. For a second, I was like, could that be it?
4: All right.
5: Nope.
0: All right, thanks, dude. All right, here's the clip again. Damn it. Here we go.

0: What? Ever? You didn't pick a song. That's not even a song.
1: It is a song.
0: What is it?
1: I don't know.
0: Let's go to Michelle. Good morning. Can you guess the artist's title?
2: Intergalactic Galaxy?
0: Intergalactic.
1: No, it is not the Beastie Boys.
0: Sorry.
3: Nope.
2: Okay.
0: Let's go to, is this William?
4: Yeah.
0: Hey, dude. Well, guess the song.
4: Metallica, Sad But True?
1: It is not Sad But True by Metallica.
0: Damn.
3: Nope.
0: Is it a Metallica song?
1: I'm not going to tell you this.
0: Oh, I have a feeling it might be. Because doesn't it sound like something Metallica would do? Boom, doom, count, doom, dun, dun, dun, dun, dun.
1: Don't be putting these ideas in people's heads because you might be leading them astray.
0: I'm thinking out loud like on Who Wants to Be a Millionaire.
3: I mean, the more I hear it, it sounds like Patience by Guns N' Roses.
0: Hold on. I think I know.
1: Okay. It's not Patience by Guns N' Roses.
3: Dang.
1: Yeah.
3: I'm really stinking it up this morning.
0: Is it this song?
1: No. What?
0: Smooth Operator.
1: By Sade?
0: No, I thought, isn't that like, I thought that was ZZ Top. Who is that? Who does that song?
3: Sade.
1: Smooth Operator.
0: That's not it. Not Slow Ride?
1: No.
0: Oh, God. All right, let's go to Joel. Good morning, Joel. Help us. Save us from this.
5: Black Hole Sun, Soundgarden.
1: It is not Black Hole Sun by Soundgarden.
3: Nope.
0: All right, thank you, dude. Let's go to line six. It's Tana, Laura, and Casey. Can you guess the artist and title?
6: I'm going to go with Soundgarden, Black Hole Sun.
1: That is a no for the second time.
0: Mm-hmm, mm-hmm.
3: Interesting back-to-back.
1: I know.
0: Let's go to line one. It's Tanner, Laura, and Casey. Good morning.
5: Good morning. Is it War Pigs by Ozzy Osbourne?
1: It is not War Pigs.
3: Oh, nope.
0: Oh, jeez. Oh. Thanks, dude. All right. You're right. It is definitely tougher when you don't know what it is. 866-445-1059 is the number. Here is the clip one more time. The Deep Throat Song of the Day clip.

0: This game's impossible.
1: That's what I've been saying.
0: 866-445-1059. Case, another guest before we take a break?
2: Man, I don't. I was going to throw Foo Fighters Everlong out there.
1: It's not Foo Fighters Everlong.
2: Mm. Nope.
0: All right, hang on.
3: Ever dreamed of being in a Hallmark movie? This week, Valpak could put you in the spotlight with a

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1: Yeah!

0: Tanner, Laura, and Casey.
1: All right, what's the Deep Throat song clip of the day? I'll admit, I listened to it a little off the air during commercial break. I got no clue what this song is. And so I apologize for saying all week that everyone was...
2: This game's so easy. What's your problem out there?
1: I did think it was easy, but you're right. I don't know what it is now, and I am totally lost. Here's the song clip again.
2: I'm 1 in 10 on this game, by the way.
1: Yeah.
2: I've gotten 1 out of 10 chances.
1: Let's go back to the phones here. It's Tanner, Laura, and Casey. Tell us what song you think it is. Oh, well, hold on. That's my fault.
3: Inner Sandman?
1: Sorry. Start again?
3: Is it Inner Sandman, Metallica?
4: It's not any Metallica song.
2: Ooh, Laura just gives a nice clue.
1: Yeah, so, you know, you can eliminate Metallica from all of it. Let's go to Jacob. Good morning, Jacob. Name the artist and title. They hung up, got cold feet. Trevor, artist and title.
5: Foo Fighters Everlong.
4: Still not the Foo Fighters Everlong.
1: It's been guessed already.
5: I got terrible service, sorry.
2: Oh, it's all good.
1: Let's go to Terry. Good morning. Or is this Rich?
4: I think it's neither.
1: Oh, whatever. The guy hung up anyway.
4: Okay.
2: Why are people hanging up? Hang in there, man.
1: Let's go to line 3. It's Tanner, Laura, and Casey. Is this Albert?
6: No, it's the Bald Trucker.
1: Oh, what up, dude?
6: Yeah, hey, is it Def Leppard's Animal?
4: No, but that is very close.
2: Boy, that one even got me because Laura got all weird about it.
1: Oh, okay. All right.
2: I think I got it, too.
1: First off, it's not this.
4: It's not. No. That's not. Absolutely.
1: Said, zombie, you weird MF. Said, no, that's not zombie. Is it?
4: Just let other people guess.
1: Okay. Hi, it's Tanner, Laura, and Casey.
4: Getting close.
1: Oh, what are these stupid phones? Hi, it's Tanner, Laura, and Casey. Good morning.
5: Yeah, is it Sharp-Dressed Man?
4: It's not Sharp-Dressed Man.
1: All right. Is it this song?
4: Casey has it?
2: I got it.
1: Is this it?
4: No.
1: Son of a bitch.
4: Tanner does not have it. Casey does have it.
1: All right. Let's
2: 2 for 10.
1: Yeah.
2: Eat it, Tanner. This game's so easy.
1: Tanner, Laura, and Casey, good morning.
7: What about Van Halen, Running with the Devil?
4: It is not Van Halen, Running with the Devil.
1: I think it's
7: have a good one.
1: It's a Def Leppard song.
4: It is a Def Leppard song.
2: Okay, we're giving clues this morning.
4: Well, now people are just going to be guessing Def Leppard songs. So it's
1: Hi, it's Tanner, Laura, and Casey. Good morning.
8: Good morning. Is it Pour Some Sugar on Me?
4: It is Def Leppard. Pour Some Sugar on Me.
1: Really?
8: Oh my God.
1: Congratulations, brother. You just got yourself passes to the Adventure Park at Mount Hood Ski Bowl and a hotel stay at Collins Lake Resort.
8: Dang, I'm so excited. My family is going to be stoked.
1: Yeah, dude. It's cool, man. Hang on the phone. We will get your information and we'll see you up there. Let's do this real fast. Let's get it
0: on. And now, the big story.
1: It is time for the big story where we go around the room and share what we think the biggest stories of the day are. 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Laura, what do you got?
4: I think the biggest story is that Multnomah County commissioners are delaying a vote on helping fund renovations to the Moda Center. They voted yesterday, to revisit the proposal during a special meeting on August 6th. The county is considering contributing about $100 million, towards the nearly $600 million project. Portland leaders hope to finalize a funding framework later in August.
2: That's exciting stuff.
4: I said, we'll see.
2: All right. I think the big story is the Ramones, Linkin Park, and the Smashing Pumpkins are among the 32 acts announced as part of the Hollywood Walk of Fame class of 2027. They're going to be joined by pop stars Sia, Nicole Scherzinger. How do you pronounce her last name? From Pussycat Doll?
4: Scherzinger, I think.
2: Scherzinger,
1: yeah, I think. Yeah.
2: All right.
1: Nicole Scherzinger.
2: And David Guetta. And plus, late country icon Waylon Jennings finally getting a star on the Walk of Fame. That's incredible. So, yeah, this also includes Cheech and Chong, Sam Elliott, Kate Hudson, Sam Rockwell. Everybody's getting one. Lisa Kudrow, Pedro Pascal, Adam Scott, Jeff Probst. Even the Survivor host is getting one. They're giving them to everybody right now, apparently. This story just fell out. The schedule for when each act will receive the honor will be announced in just a couple of weeks before the ceremony.
1: I think the big story of the day is the Powerball jackpot has climbed to an estimated $600 million after no winning tickets were sold for Wednesday's drawing. That means the cash lump sum option is $266.4 million.
4: Damn.
1: It is the second largest lottery prize of 2026 behind the ongoing Mega Millions jackpot. And that tonight's jackpot is worth $743 million with the cash option of $323.4 million.
2: Dang. Pretty awesome.
1: Yeah.
4: I'd take either of those.
2: I'd be happy with it.
4: That'd be fine.
1: Right. Well, there you go. More on the stories online, 1059thebrew.com. 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
1: Happy Friday. All right, happy hours today. We are going to be taking over Playmakers in Vancouver. We'll be in the Hazeldale neighborhood, and we'll be there between 3 and 5 p.m. We got some stuff to give away.
2: I can't believe it's today. It really snuck up on me this
1: time. I know. And then Tanya Harding will be there, the lovely Tanya Harding. And we're going to talk to her on the show here in about an hour. Tanya will be on the show to talk about happy hour. And we're trying to collect money for veterans. It's really near and dear to Tanya's heart. So that's what we've decided to do this time. So we'll have a QR code and everything to scan out there if you would like to donate.
3: That is true. And since we're going to be this close to Alanay, I figure we'll drag some tickets out to ZZ Top and Skynyrd.
1: Hell yeah.
3: As well. So
1: that's where they're performing at Alanay, obviously the Cowlitz Ballroom.
3: In the Cowlitz Ballroom. And, you know, I'll take a look around and maybe I'll have a couple more surprises for you. We'll see.
1: All right.
3: I'll be busy eating chicken strips, though.
1: Yeah. Casey's going to see how many chicken strips he can finish tonight at Playmakers.
2: My throat is dry just thinking about that.
3: Yeah, but that seems impossible. You've been swallowing like mad over there.
1: Yeah, Lord is in the studio, and we've always said that she's got a very loud swallow when she drinks water.
2: Yeah.
1: And
2: now every time I drink water, I feel awkward about it.
1: Well, like in the studio, it'll be all quiet, and all of a sudden you'll just hear this.
2: And I'll look at Casey, and he won't be looking at me, but he'll just be like trying to suppress a laugh.
3: Well, it's just so it's so audible, and it tickles me every time. And I don't think of it as a negative; it's a positive. It's something.
2: How is it positive?
3: Because it's just a part of your character that I really enjoy.
1: I think it leads guys to believe other things.
3: Yeah, well, it's not a. I don't look at it at all.
2: That's what I'm talking about. I don't need this.
1: I do.
2: I don't need all this innuendo.
3: Yeah.
2: I don't need all this innuendo.
1: I love it. Where's this? Oh, here we go. All right, thank you.
3: I mean, crying out loud, Laura's like my sister. Don't make it weird.
1: No, that's what I like to do. I thrive in the weird.
2: Yeah, we know.
1: So yesterday we were telling you about a bear. I don't know what's going on with bears lately, but they got to calm it down.
3: Yeah, I think I know where you're going with this one. This is weird.
1: Yeah, so we yesterday told you a story about a bear, or maybe it was Wednesday. We told you a story about a bear that broke into some guy's car in the middle of the night and just hit the horn for hours.
2: I think the bear was sitting on it.
1: Sitting on the horn?
2: Yeah, so it just like never stopped.
1: Has no idea what it's doing, and he doesn't seem annoyed by the
2: horn. He's like, where's that noise coming from?
1: You'd think that they would be annoyed by it. Not like having like a lot of human sound.
2: Yeah. No, he was too distracted by eating the headrest.
1: Well, today we're reading about a bear that casually just opened a door at an office, in an office space, and strolled inside. Just walked in.
2: With his paws, opened the door?
1: Yeah. The raptors from Jurassic Park.
3: So there's a third bear story out this week, too. So we'll finish this one up, and maybe we'll circle back around to the one that I saw.
1: All right. This new segment is called Bears. this report is from KTLA.
4: This unexpected visitor let itself into the Crestline Village Water District offices yesterday.
5: That's a man in a suit.
4: Right?
1: Nope.
4: Video shows the bear just casually opening up the door, sniffing around a bit, and turning right back around and leaving.
2: It's like not interested.
4: Workers there say it was a bit scary for a moment, but overall, they thought it was pretty cool.
1: It's pretty cool. Came in, had a beer and a cigarette, and just walked out.
3: Took off right out of there. Grabbed some scratchets.
1: What's going on with the bears?
3: I don't know. You didn't see the story about the bear that climbed the power line?
1: No.
2: What?
3: So this bear climbed a power pole and got stuck up. You know how that? So you imagine any given power line, tall pole, and then it tees at the top. And then you got the wires coming up on the left and the right side. The bear got stuck up there in between both sides of the power. That bear died, so it wasn't a happy ending there. But weird.
1: So hold on, was it its dead body just dangling on the?
3: The story didn't get that deep into the weeds on it, but the bear had climbed the pole, got stuck up there, and died. So I'm assuming it electrocuted itself.
1: Oh jeez, it reminds me of like Snuffleupagus from Sesame Street.
3: But it was way up there
1: because they have to. It's a giant puppet. There's two people in it, but they hoist it up into the rafters where the lights are. And so when you go in there when they're not shooting, it's just like a lifeless Snuffleupagus.
2: That's creepy.
1: Yeah.
2: Well, and you know, a couple of weeks ago, Tanner, when you weren't here, we were talking about the story about the bear who walked into the mall, ate some fruit, pooped on the floor, and left.
3: Yeah.
2: Yeah. So, I mean, these bears.
1: What is going on with these bears?
2: I have read that because of the dry conditions in so many places, they're having to like leave the woods and find food elsewhere. So maybe that has something to do with it, but I don't know.
1: Yeah.
2: Very weird.
1: Well, this has been our new segment, Bears. That's it.
2: What's the deal with bears?
1: You know, it's just wild that if a bear charges you, are you allowed to kill it?
3: If it's a matter of your life or their life, I think you're probably okay.
1: Because even if it was against the law, if the bear's charging me, I'll shoot it.
2: Oh my gosh, it really does. I'm watching this video now. It really does look like a man in a suit.
1: It does?
2: The way he is just like standing up and walking into the building. He just pushes the door right open and walks in on
1: this is like he's back already legs. Inside.
2: I know.
1: So when he's outside of the office, he's already inside the building.
2: Yeah. I don't know how he got in there.
3: And he's like $1.89 for a corn dog. That's ridiculous. I'm out of here.
1: Remember that clip we played a couple weeks ago where the lady, she's like, "Bear! I see a bear!" And everyone thought she was crazy. And then sure enough, there was a bear in the lobby of the hotel.
2: There it is. That's crazy.
1: I don't know what's going on with these bears.
2: Man, if not friend, why friend shaped? That thing looks so cute.
1: I wish bears were cool because I'd have one. I'd ride one, you know, be my companion.
3: I mean, it worked for Grizzly Adams.
1: Yeah.
2: If he can do it, you can do it.
1: 866-445-1059 is the phone number. Don't forget, happy hour is tonight. This evening, I guess. We're going to be, or this afternoon.
3: Afternoon, sorry.
1: We'll be there between 3 and 5 p.m. We got concert tickets. Tanya Harding will be there. And we're just going to be drinking with some listeners. So come on out. All the info at 1059thebrew.com.
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0: Portland's Rock Station, 105.9 The Brew. It's Tanner, Laura, and Casey. You've got until 9 o'clock to get this hour's keyword in to win $1,000, and it'd be a pretty nice way to kick off a weekend. You know, winning a grand.
1: I take it.
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2: Happy Friday. We're going to be at Playmakers tonight for happy hour. Tanya Harding's going to be there with us. So come on out. Vancouver in the Hazeldell area is where we're going to be between 3 and 5 p.m. All the info at 1059thebrew.com. All right, got a lot of talkback messages to get here. So many talkback messages today. Let's see here. Let's play one from Driver Steph, because she's very excited about happy hour today.
3: Driver Steph here. Come on, guys. Go to Playmakers in Hazeldell. It's from 3 to 5. It's not that bad of traffic if you go early. OMG. Come on, guys. Let's go meet Tanya and see the Brew Crew. You better be there. Hazeldell.
2: Yeah, I'm leaving at 1:45 today to make sure I'm there in time.
4: Yeah, you'll be there. That's from here or from your house?
2: From my house.
4: Oh, that...
5: Well,
4: I mean, depending.
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4: Check your map before you like at maybe 1:15. 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
2: That's a good call. Another talk back there. iHeart Radio app.
6: Morning, group here. I suggest you guys have a contest between one-eyed Sean the Pew Boy, Laura feeding him floor fries for her heart. Thank you.
2: How beautiful would that bit be? Floor fries with Laura.
5: I really appreciate the suggestion always, but that's going to be a no.
2: Open your mouth.
4: Like feeding those seals at Seaside. You just toss it over a fence.
2: And let me pour this crinkled cut covered, dog hair covered fry into your mouth.
4: Oh, and then you could watch Pube Boy and One-Eyed Sean like Lady and the Tramp a fry. Each guy takes
5: that
4: a side.
5: That might be worth it.
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7: Oh, boy. Dude, I swear every time you guys say, hey, Laura swallows, it reminds me of that movie, the scary movie where Doofus, he goes up on the podium. He's like, hey, Gail swallows. Just out of nowhere.
5: I don't know the reference he's speaking of.
4: It tickled him, though.
2: So somebody out there gets the reference, and they're having a good laugh right now. Here's another topic to the iHeartRadio app. So earlier this morning, we were talking about floor fries. Last night, Allie got Wendy's, and I picked up my spicy nuggets, and I was doing a little happy dance, and I dropped my entire carton of fries, or what do you call that thing, a container?
4: Yeah, I think that's fair enough.
2: Whatever it is, that little sleeve. I dropped my fries, and I remember they just exploded. Like in a circle, like ice dropping from a roof.
4: Oh, my heart breaks for you.
2: Yeah. And I picked those things up, brushed the dog hair off of them, and put them right in my mouth. Mm-hmm.
5: Like a real man.
2: Like a real man. I ate some floor fries, which will be the title of today's podcast.
4: It's the summer of 1927.
2: Yeah, right. Well, I'm just not going to let... Wendy's are my second favorite fries after McDonald's.
4: Yeah.
2: And I'm not going to let those go to waste.
5: What's your third favorite fry? Especially a brand new container.
2: Third favorite fry, probably... I don't know, Whataburger maybe.
4: I don't recall Whataburger fries.
5: Me either.
2: They're good.
4: I just had them not too long ago, and I don't recall if that was a straight shoestring fry or.
2: You're gonna have to give me some time to think about number three. But
4: all right,
2: as of right now, I'm gonna go with that. We wanted to know if you ever ate off the floor. Casey refuses. You know, even if it touches like the table. A fry falls off, like a nut. If a nugget or like a tater tot falls onto the table, you won't eat it.
4: No.
5: And not even your own table.
4: My own table, maybe, but I'll still question it. Like it's not going to hit right.
2: Here's the talkback messages we got the iHeartRadio.
8: Happy hour day, Brew Crew. McDee here. Let's see. We keep our floors pretty clean, but we have three dogs and running around the house. And shortly after cleaning the floors, man, a piece of steak fell on the floor. I was like, that's not going away. And I picked it up, even after the floors were just swept, man, it was covered in freaking hair. Just a few hours after they were swept. So I didn't eat it.
2: Same, because I swept yesterday afternoon, and by the time I dropped the fries on the floor, there was already hair, because I had to blow hair off.
4: It's crazy. Dude,
5: yeah, it's like as soon as you sweep, you're looking, wow, this floor is spick and span. It couldn't get cleaner.
4: Dude, my dog sheds all the time.
2: Yeah, Cooper is... I can make another golden retriever with all the hair that golden retriever sheds.
5: Have you ever thought about making a sweater?
2: Sure.
5: Cooper sweater?
2: Let's go to Cody. Good morning.
9: Good morning, guys. So I used to work for Costco, and at nighttime, we would have someone who sat out in the parking lot and would, like, make sure everything was okay and the door was clear, like a security. And I was starving, and I was out there, and you're out there till like 11 o'clock at night, and I did my little drive, and I when I drove back to park in my spot, there was a Costco muffin sitting on the parking lot, and I grabbed that thing, and I ate a parking lot muffin.
4: Okay.
5: That is the name of this hour, today's episode.
2: Well, I thought it was going to be just floor fries, but...
5: It could be floor fries.
2: We'll put both of those on this.
4: The adventures of floor fries and the parking lot muffin.
9: Mm-hmm. Parking lot muffin. And all my night merch guys, when they came out, and I told them, some of them just couldn't believe.
2: Okay. Was the muffin still wrapped in the plastic, or was it just literally sitting there on the counter?
4: It would have been loose.
9: No. So it was a loose muffin still wrapped in the wrapper. But it was just, all of a sudden, it just appeared. Like, I've been parked there all night. I did the drive, came back, and I'm like, oh, look, a muffin. I opened it up. It was one of the chocolate ones. It was one of the older chocolate ones because they changed it. I ripped it open to make sure nothing, and then I ate that thing. Well, yeah, I'm a fatty. What should I say?
2: I think he's okay because he clearly knew that it came right out of the grocery store.
5: And the muffin gods left that for you there, obviously.
2: And it was still wrapped up in the wrapper.
4: Okay, so this is out of a six-pack.
9: Yes, it was out of the six-pack, yes. So, and it was just single muffin.
2: And each individual single muffin is also wrapped.
4: No, it's not.
2: That's what he said.
4: It's not how it is at Costco, though. At Costco, you buy the six-pack of muffins.
9: But it's still in the wrapper.
5: So it's got the
4: little
5: cup.
4: He's talking about the paper wrapper at the bottom.
2: Oh, so it's only half of it?
9: Yeah, paper wrapper.
2: Okay, so it's the half of the paper.
5: Okay, that's...
4: This is what I was trying to figure out. Okay, so was it sitting...
5: face down? Yeah.
4: Thank you, Laura.
5: Was it face down?
9: No, it was sitting straight up. Like you said, the parking lot, the muffin gods left me this.
2: It's like he could eat the whole thing and just leave the bottom layer alone.
5: I almost feel like that's a trap.
4: Was it damp at all?
9: No. It's a trap. I tell you, that thing, it was the best muffin I've ever had.
4: Was there a box? Was there a box being held up by a stick? And the muffin was under like a cartoon.
9: No, nobody tried to kidnap me. They need a big box, unfortunately.
2: Well, after my floor fries, that's probably the best one, man. Yeah,
4: that is a bold move.
2: Eating a parking lot muffin.
5: When you're hungry. Come on.
9: Yeah. When you're hungry, you eat. All and right. It showed up.
2: Cody.
9: So, thanks, guys.
2: Bing bong to you, sir.
4: Dude,
2: bing bong.
4: Can you imagine
9: the
4: way his face lit up when he saw that muffin sitting there?
5: And it probably had like a glow around it.
4: It is destiny.
2: And he probably put a little pep in his step because you get happy after you eat something because you're so hungry.
5: I wonder if he like looked around like, is anyone going to see me?
4: I just love that you don't need to know any more to that story, but he was desperate in that in that moment. He was so hungry.
5: Man was hangry.
4: When he saw that muffin and he wasted no time scooping that thing up.
2: Here's another talk back we got from David.
10: This has nothing to do with food, but I was out playing disc golf for 2 or 3 hours. And before that, I had to pee so bad, I peed in a bottle inside my car. When I got back, it was dark.
5: Oh, no.
10: I was thirsty as hell.
5: Oh, no.
10: I grabbed that bottle, not realizing that I just peed in it. Took a big old swig of it.
2: Oh!
10: Spit it out.
2: Oh.
10: Just as fast as I put it in my mouth. Yeah.
2: Jeez.
5: Oh, God. It's disgusting.
2: And I bet you can imagine the taste.
4: Yeah.
2: And it
4: probably makes your teeth all squeaky.
5: Come on. Unnecessary.
2: Oh, my God. I've never tasted urine.
4: Can you imagine?
5: I don't think I've ever tasted urine.
4: That moment you realize what you just did, how your body would probably just go into eject mode.
5: Oh, yeah.
2: Yeah. I don't know. I might go to church after that. I think how many DC got after that one. Another talk back.
11: Laura, you didn't make it too hard. It sounds like all the rest of them. And why does Tanner get such a long clip?
2: Oh, shut up. I played it for a few more seconds. It wasn't that long.
5: I don't know. I didn't think. I thought it was similar. I don't know.
2: We got some more talkbacks here. Have you ever eaten floor food? You know, I wasn't going to let those Wendy's fries go to waste, man. They're good.
12: What is driver Steph smoking? Traffic is always bad around here. There's no beating traffic by going earlier. It's just always bad.
5: I tend to agree. Like, there are times when it's worse.
4: Yeah, there's different levels of bad.
5: But,
4: you know, like yesterday, there was still some traffic, but I felt like it wasn't stop and go traffic.

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1: That's right.
0: And tell them what that's like, Jane.
1: Yeah, well, it's like a roller coaster with a lot of ups and downs, and some days things can feel like they're flying off the rails.
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11: Now, Brew Traffic.
12: Biggest delays, Beaverton to Portland, Sunset Highway eastbound from 217 to I-405. Will take you about 5 extra minutes. Also about 5 to 10 extra minutes, Farmington to Beaverton on OR-10 eastbound from Southwest River Road to 217. And about a 5 to 10 minute delay, Newburgh to Tigard on 99W northbound from 219 to 217, though a crash at Southwest Bull Mountain Road has now cleared. I'm Tressa Thomas, KEX Traffic.
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0: 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It's Tanner, Laura, and Casey. Happy hours tonight. We're going to be, or this afternoon. I don't know why I keep doing that. This afternoon between 3 and 5, we'll be at Playmakers in the Hazeldale neighborhood of Vancouver. Come on out and get weird and meet Tonya Harding, the one and only Tonya Harding.
1: Yeah, it's going to be a fun time, man. I really feel like it's going to pop off. We're going to have a great time. I had so much fun at the Satellite Tavern happy hour.
2: Me too.
1: And I'm hoping that the vibe just continues.
0: And you were sick at that one, too.
1: I was fine during. I had some sort of attack on the way home.
0: Okay.
1: That was bananas.
0: Yeah, Casey was, the next day it was just.
1: Yeah, I thought I didn't know if I was going to make it home.
0: You said that you thought you were going to die at one point.
1: Yeah, like I had a pain in my side that I've never experienced.
0: What do you think that's from?
1: I have no idea.
0: Well, if it happens again tonight, then it's definitely the happy hours.
1: Yeah, it was weird, like, because I felt kind of crappy earlier in the day, but then, like, the clouds parted and I felt fine. And perhaps maybe I was just running on adrenaline getting the event done or whatever. But, man, on my drive home, I was like, dude, do I need to go to urgent care? Like, it was that's one of those crazy moments where I was like, this is. Something feels wrong.
0: Yeah.
1: But I powered through like I always do and everything was fine.
0: Yeah, swallow. He's never going to go get checked
1: out. Sleep it
0: off. Yeah, if it's something that definitely should be checked out by a doctor, Casey will bury it.
1: Yeah, listen, I'm going to wake up or I'm not going to. Got two options here.
2: Whoa. You know what? That's a very morbid way
1: sleep it off.
0: All right, coming up here in a few minutes. Actually, we have a lot going on. Tonya Harding is going to call into the show here in a few minutes, and we'll talk to her about happy hour tonight. We also have Tanner Tries coming up in a few minutes. And apparently today's is really brutal because Laura just told me I'm not going to like it.
2: You're not going to like it. In fact, I don't know if a lot of people enjoy this.
1: So you're stepping outside the fray here.
2: I do.
1: Okay.
2: So it's not an uncommon item.
0: I'm kind of feeling nauseous, though. I don't know if we should do this.
2: Well, I don't care. This might settle your stomach. Who knows?
0: All right. Well, that's coming up in a few minutes. And one more thing.
2: Laura's Dusty Trail.
0: Yes, actually, we'll do that here. I think we might actually talk to Tonya next, and then we'll do Dusty Trail.
2: Okay.
0: And then we'll do that other thing.
1: Okay.
0: So hang on. We'll do that, and your chance to win $1,000 from the Casquatch is coming up next. As soon as you hear the keyword.

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1: Happy Friday. All right. I was supposed to call Tanya. Hold on. Let me do that now. Tanya Harding is going to be at our happy hour today. Tell everybody where it's at, Laura. Oh, I could probably turn your mic
2: on. All right, so happy hour going down at Playmakers in Hazel Dell up in the Vancouver area. Going on from 3 to 5 p.m. Tanya Harding's going to be there. We're going to be there. We're going to be drinking. We're going to be eating. KCB Porter Bay is going to be eating more than most of us.
3: But right off the I-5 corridor, 78th Street exit, head east. You're going to go up a couple stoplights and you're there. So you're good.
1: 3 to 5 this afternoon. Calling Tanya Harding right now.
4: Hello.
1: Hi, Tanya.
4: Hey. How's it going?
1: Hey, girl.
3: Good morning.
4: Hey, girl.
1: What's going on with you?
4: Oh, nothing. Just taking my break at work.
1: Yeah. You were. I know you were skating yesterday, and you're still pulling off the triple axle.
4: Not the triple axle.
1: Which one is that?
4: I did triple salchow, triple toe loop, and triple loop.
3: I thought it was the triple toe loop, honestly, when I was watching.
2: Yeah,
1: what's the difference?
4: No, I don't think I'll ever try the triple axle again. You know, I am 55, and I do worry about hurting myself. That's why I've been training the triples on the new harness with Joe.
1: Yeah.
4: And it's more for me being able to feel where I'm at in the air. And so if I make a mistake, you know, he's there to help me a little bit so I don't hurt myself bad.
1: In all the videos I saw, he didn't help you at all. You were doing it all on your own.
4: In the beginning, I definitely was. But if he sees me when I take off and I'm wrong, he tries to help me so I don't hurt myself.
1: Well, you know, you say you're 55,
4: really,
1: but you are a smoking hot 55-year-old. And she's cute. Isn't she adorable? Like, when we saw her, she's really tiny.
2: Yeah.
4: Well, thank you, guys.
1: What about younger guys, Tanya? Would you go for a 44-year-old man like myself?
3: With your photo ironed onto his pillowcase?
2: Okay, that's weird.
4: Well, you have to remember, I am a very happily married woman.
1: Oh, okay.
2: Oh, yeah. Okay.
1: We weren't sure because for a while there, you wouldn't even call Casey and myself. Because we're boys.
2: You would only text me, and now I'm just not getting any texts at all. It's just radio silence.
1: Yeah, I didn't want to ask, but I was like, listen, Tanya, let me take you out to an IHOP or something.
3: That's right, Laura. You got to work on your charm.
2: I know. I do. I'm not very charming. That's true.
1: All right, but if you ever get divorced, Tanya, I get to take you out.
4: That's funny.
2: You don't. Yeah.
3: She's like,
1: that's adorable.
3: Hard pass.
1: Understandable. Tanya, we're going to be at Playmakers today for happy hour. Super excited to see you again. It's the first event she's been a part of since, I guess, the bacon and beer we had her at.
2: Yeah, Oregon City.
3: That one was for the books.
4: It was amazing. It was amazing. And all the people were so cool. And, I'm going to be bringing some pictures to sell. And if people want to take pictures, they can donate money to Veterans of America, our local branch. And so I'm just so excited to see you guys and be there for happy hour at Playmakers.
1: Tell us a little bit about the veterans thing. Now, this is near and dear to your heart specifically. It's something that we've always liked to help out with from time to time at our Bacon and Beers. What about this veterans organization makes you want to just really go help them out?
4: Well, my father was a veteran, and he was in the Air Force. And the people that are in the communities where I've been for over 20 years, we have many, many veterans. And I just really like helping people. You know, there's so many of them out there that can't leave their home or need help with things. And, you know, if I could help with more than what I already do, I would, because without them, we may not even have an America.
3: Mm-hmm. Yeah, but you give a lot of your personal time to these things. You're always talking about donating your time to help people within your community, and I think that's fantastic.
1: Yeah.
4: Well, thank you. Thank you. Everybody deserves a little bit of help now and then.
1: You're doing the Lord's work is what we're trying to say, Tanya Harding. The Lord's work.
4: Well, thank you. Thank you.
1: Let me ask you a real important question.
2: Oh, no.
1: Will you eat food off the floor if you drop it?
4: I'm sorry, what?
1: Will you eat, like, so I got some Wendy's last night, and I dropped my fries on the floor. We were talking about this early on the air. I dropped my fries all over the floor, but I just picked them up, brushed the dog hair off, and ate them still. Because I'm not going to let Wendy's fries go to waste.
4: Was it at your own home?
1: My own home. And they were only on the floor for, I don't know, 10 seconds, 15 seconds. I quickly picked them up. And yeah, some of the fries had dog hairs on them and a little, you know, a couple of fuzzies. I just brushed it off because it's my dog hair. My dog's hair.
3: It's my belly button. My belly button.
1: It's my belly button lint. So
4: I ain't wasting the food.
1: Thank you, Casey.
2: Yeah, Casey Beefwater Bay is very, very sketched out by food that's landed even on the table next to his plate.
1: And he'll just waste it. A perfectly good spicy nugget, he'll just waste.
3: Well, my dog would be the beneficiary of it, unless I was at a restaurant, and then that's just off to the loss.
1: I don't know.
4: Well, I would take this stuff. If I drop something on the floor at a restaurant, I'm sorry. I will not eat it.
2: Yes,
4: unless
2: same.
4: It's at the restaurants that I know I cleaned, then I know I could have the 3 second rule, possibly.
1: But,
4: you know, if I drop something and it's too much disgusting for me, I'll wipe it off, I'll clean it off, and I'll give it to the dog.
2: There you go.
3: All right. Well, I'm not to waste food. Yeah, I'm an outlier.
4: It's so expensive nowadays that you gotta eat what you got.
1: And here's Casey just out throwing food away when they're starving children in Africa.
2: Yeah, there's the food waste problem in this country, Casey Beefwater Bay, is monumental.
3: I celebrate it.
1: Well, I'm glad to hear that Tanya is she's a cool chick like that. Like, yeah. I bet you're the type of girl who, if I dropped the hot dog in the fire pit, you would brush off the dust, you know, the ashes, and still eat it.
3: Well, see, here's the benefit of the fire pit. There's no germs.
4: There is no germs. It's all burned away. Yeah.
1: I'm not worried about it at all. I had a little beach sand on my hot dog. Didn't even care.
3: So I feel like it's a little different with the falling in the fire versus falling on the floor.
1: All right. Well, I'm super stoked that Tanya feels that way.
3: Yeah, well, that's good.
1: See, we're meant for each other.
4: It's different if it's at your home. If you know that you've cleaned your home and, yeah, you got a dog and you might have a couple of dog hairs, brush it off.
1: Yeah.
2: It's also a good way to tell.
4: It's a different thing.
2: Agreed. It's a good way to tell, too, how well you actually cleaned your floors. You're like, these are clean. And then you pick up whatever it is. Because like, oh my God.
1: I swept a few hours beforehand. But, a couple of those fries definitely seemed like I did not sweep at all. So, I don't know. It didn't bother me. Doesn't really bother me. Casey wants to throw up thinking about it.
3: It is crazy. I don't know. The last thing I want to do is pick a fry up off the floor that looks like Papa Smurf's beard and then just pop it in my mouth like it's nothing.
1: Tanya Harding, like, in terms of food, do you cook yourself or do you have somebody cook for you, or like what's your take on dinners?
4: I cook a lot and my husband helps me on a couple of days. We might order a pizza once a week on a day that we're both really busy. And so, but I really love to cook. We have our own, my own garden that I've done.
2: Oh,
4: and
2: nice.
4: So we get, you know, I had broccoli, potatoes, lettuce, carrots, radishes, zucchinis, squashes, cucumbers.
3: That's
4: tomatoes.
3: Awesome.
2: She's going to be just fine in the zombie apocalypse. That's true. Is what she's saying.
3: Quick question. Since you do cook for your family, do you have a go-to meal that your family requests from you? Do you have something? What are you known for in your household?
2: Tanya's
1: special. My mom always made stroganoff. What's yours, Tanya?
4: I'm really good at barbecuing.
3: Oh, fantastic.
2: Steak, you guys should have a
4: pork chop.
3: Now we're talking.
4: And then I love making vegetables. My husband is great at potato salad. Potato soup.
2: Oh.
3: Okay.
4: Oh, yeah.
3: I'm down with that.
1: I don't think I've had potato soup.
3: Potato soup is basically clam chowder without the clams.
2: Oh, okay. And with potatoes and stuff.
3: And sometimes people will put some bacon in there.
1: I think I'd be into that.
2: Like a loaded baked potato soup.
3: Yeah, I'm down.
1: With a couple of crackers.
2: Yeah.
1: I'm into it.
4: We just pulled out a whole bunch of taters out of the garden, washed them up, cut them up, and that's what we had in our potato soup last week.
1: That's great. That's
3: fantastic.
1: Well, she's self-sufficient.
3: How rewarding is it to go out to your garden, pluck that stuff, and then be able to make a meal out of it? It's amazing.
4: Let me tell you, it tastes so different than the stuff that you can get at the store. It is unbelievable. My little orange cherry tomatoes are fabulous. And my cucumbers, they have such flavor to them. You add a tiny bit of salt to it, and you're like, oh, my God, it's heaven in your mouth.
2: I believe it.
1: All right. Well, Tanya Harding, come meet her today, and maybe she'll give you her recipe. I don't know. She might be secretive about it, but we're going to be at Playmakers in Vancouver. The Hazel Dell location will be there between 3 and 5 p.m. If you want to donate to Veterans of America to help out Tanya and the veterans, please do so. She'll be signing autographs, taking pictures, and yeah. I'm just saying, Tanya, I think I can make a great grilled cheese sandwich.
4: Awesome.
3: With dog hairs.
4: Do you use Ted or American? Or what kind of cheese do you use?
1: I like believe it or not, I like pepper jack.
3: Pepper jack and a grilled cheese?
1: Yeah. I mean, I'll take regular, but I really am on a pepper jack thing right now.
3: Okay. That's just a bold.
4: I like pepper jack as well, but I've never tried that in a grilled cheese.
1: Yeah.
4: I use American cheese as the, you know, original.
1: Because you're an American.
2: Yeah, you're a patriot.
1: You're a patriot.
3: And it creates the perfect melt, the American
2: cheese.
3: That's true.
2: Cheese. Yeah,
4: it does. Yeah, it does.
1: All right, Tanya. Well, you're fantastic. We're looking forward to seeing you tonight, and we're going to do more stuff with Tanya. I think she's going to, once the weather starts getting a little cold, she's going to teach us how to skate.
3: I'm looking forward to that.
2: Can't wait. Yeah. I can't wait to break an ankle.
4: That would be awesome.
3: Yeah, I have never wanted to get my own walking boot more than I do right now, thinking about trying to skate.
1: Tanya, do you want to race go-karts with us?
4: Sure.
1: All right, because we're going to do a go-kart race on the show at Pat's Acres. We're going to announce that.
3: Soon, yeah.
1: Soon, yeah. And we're going to need 20 people. And I figured I'll let Tanya...
2: She can join our team.
1: Join our team, yeah.
3: I feel like I'm going to wreck inside two laps.
2: I kind of feel that way, too. I'm a little nervous.
3: But it'll be a good time. But we're super excited about having you out today. It's going to be a real fun time.
1: Yeah, and we'll keep you posted about the go-kart race.
3: And if you need anything... in between now and 3 o'clock, let us know.
1: Like a new man, you just reach out to me anytime.
2: Tanner,
3: her husband's gonna come and slap the water out of your
1: mouth.
3: I know,
1: he's a good man. He's a very lucky man. But I'm just saying, Tanya, I'm always here.
4: Thank you.
1: You're my hall pass. All right, I've made
4: all right, guys. We will see you later this afternoon.
3: All right,
1: I'll see you, Tanya.
4: I'm really excited. Hope everybody comes out and has a great time.
1: Same. We'll see you later on this afternoon. Thanks, Tanya. Be safe.
4: Okay, bye-bye.
1: She's great. The one and only Tanya Harding.
2: I know. She's a lovely, lovely lady.
1: So come on out.
3: She's tonight. A lovely, lovely lady that wants nothing to do with Dan.
1: Understandable. All right, we'll see you tonight. Playmakers, 3 to 5 p.m. is when we're going to be there. Tanya Harding will be there with us, too. Get all the info, you know, like location, all that stuff. 1059thebrew.com. Coming up in a few minutes, actually coming up next, Laura's Dusty Trail. We will do that right after Ozzy. Happy Friday. It's 105.9 The Brew, Tanner, Lauren, Casey.

0: 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It's Tanner, Laura, and Casey, and it's time for another edition of Laura's Dusty Trail.
1: Woohoo!
0: Laura loves to hike. I've been here most of my life in the state, and she's been to more hiking spots than I have. So she's just taking every Friday to tell you about her favorite ones.
1: You just got to get out there. You just got to do it.
0: Yeah.
1: Laura's Dusty Trail, by the way, brought to you by the Summer Collab Beer Series from Explore Tualatin Valley. So after you go out on these hikes, go check out a brewery in the Tualatin Valley. They've got a ton of them.
0: Right.
1: Today, I am reviewing Henry Hagg Trail Section H specifically.
0: Really?
1: Very nice scenic trail. If you've ever been to Hagg Lake, this is the trail that kind of goes around it. Borders the edge of Henry Hagg Lake, offers stunning lake views.
0: Oh, I'm looking at it now. It is nice.
1: Tree-lined paths, passes through wetlands, forested areas. So if you're into bird watching, this is a good place to do that. I know we're all at a certain age where bird watching is a big thing.
0: Nope, not for me. It looks like the most boring thing I've ever seen.
1: Yeah.
2: Because you don't respect nature.
0: I do respect nature, but when I see a guy out there with like binoculars staring at a tree, I go, what are you doing with your life?
2: He's loving a red-breasted swallow.
1: Yeah.
2: That's
1: exactly
2: what he's doing.
1: Exactly. You're missing out. But it's a really simple trail, 7.9 miles, 469 feet of elevation, out and back, classified as easy. You do have to pay to park because it's part of the larger Hagg Lake County Park. Good for kids, good for pets. Nice little hike.
0: Nice. Yeah. How many Laura feet do you give it?
1: You can like go into the water afterwards, which is like after a hike, maybe you're a little warm.
0: Mm-hmm.
1: It's a beautiful day. You want to go swimming. I'm going to give it 7.5.
0: 7.5 on the Laura feet scale.
2: Respectable.
1: Yeah. I mean, I like a little more elevation in my hikes.
0: Me too.
1: But, you know, for a nice hike, it's chill. You can do it with the family.
0: I just need a view. Or something, you know, at least in a breeze, because I get back sweat.
1: A breeze, yeah.
0: Let's go to line one. It's Tanner, Laura, and Casey. Good morning.
3: Hello.
0: Is this Sam? I see Sam Thornsberry.
2: Yeah, we hear you breathing into the phone, man.
1: Thornsberry, that's a good last name.
0: That is a good, strong American name, Thornsberry. Anyway, I'm hanging up. This text just came to us from 9820. It says, Tanner hitting on Tanya is why his girlfriend Allie doesn't listen to the show.
1: Yeah. I was thinking the same thing. I just wasn't going to say.
0: 9985 says, go-kart racing at Pat's Acres. Sign me up. Yes, it is. We've already talked to Pat himself. Yeah. Or not Pat, but the guy who owns it.
2: We just have to figure out the physical logistics on how we want to execute the game plan.
0: Yeah.
2: So it's a little more complicated than just showing up and getting into a go-kart.
0: But I think we're going to announce it in like, was it 2 weeks, 3 weeks?
2: Yeah, hopefully 2 weeks.
0: Okay. So that's coming very soon. Oh, Thornsberry's trying to call back. Let me see if this one works. It's Tanner, Laura, and Casey. Good morning.
2: It's Tanya's husband.
1: He's like, I got something to talk to you about, bud.
0: Well, in that case, let me...
1: Meet me out back.
0: This text says, OMG, it's driver Steph. You have to let me be in the go-kart race. I drive for a living. Well, we'll get to that when we announce it.
2: I love it. I like that we got people wanting to get in on it. But yeah,
0: we have 20 spots, and I think there's me, Casey, Laura, Court, and Tanya.
2: But we want it to be for charity. So we got to figure out a way to make that component happen, and so that's where we got to go out and like talk to Chris at Pat's Acres.
0: Maybe there's a buy-in or something.
2: Yeah, so he does this sorts of thing. He goes, yeah, we do races kind of like that all the time. We can figure out how it's going to be set up. Is it multiple heats? Is it one race? You know, what are you going to do? So I kind of like the multiple heats. I think certain people qualify, and then the faster people move on to a championship round.
0: I do like
2: think that could be cool.
0: Oh, that's
1: yeah,
0: cool.
1: That would be fun because like one race, one and done.
2: Yeah, or we just go all day. And do like a Tanner, Laura, Casey 500. And we just do 500 laps out there at Pat's Acres.
0: TLC 500.
1: It's a bunch of left turns for right. 3 hours.
0: That is coming soon. But yeah, right now we just got to get through happy hour, which of course is this afternoon, 3 to 5 p.m. Playmakers in Vancouver will be in the Hazeldale neighborhood. And we've got concert tickets. Tanya Harding will be there. And we're just going to be drinking, eating chicken strips. So we'll see you today. More info online, 1059thebrew.com.

0: Okay, it is time for another edition of Tanner Tries. Whew. Not my favorite bit, but, you know, whatever. Laura likes to watch me suffer, and, you know, I'm very picky about my food. It's because my palate is so strong. I taste everything really intensely.
1: No, it's just because you're picky.
0: Well, there's, of course, a little bit of that, but the doctors told me this. I have a sensitive palate, which is why I smell farts 5 minutes before everybody else. And
1: I can smell a fart before it even comes out of your butt.
0: Yeah. But I have a very good snifter, and just things are strong. And so I don't like a lot of foods because of it. And Laura has decided to do this bit every Friday where I try something that I've never tried before. And believe it or not, there's a lot of food I've never tried before that everyone's had.
1: Yeah.
2: And it's just because you think you won't like it.
0: I think
2: you don't know you won't like it. You just, it doesn't look appealing to you.
0: I feel like I can look by the texture of it and just by the way it looks or smells that I'm not going to like that.
2: Sometimes it fools you though, man.
1: Yeah, that's true. But, okay, so today.
0: I'm nervous kind of because Laura's.
1: You're not going to like this. And I don't think Casey Beef Water Bay would enjoy it either. But one of my favorite things is pickled vegetables.
2: Okay.
1: Depends on the vegetable. Pickled asparagus, pickled green beans, of course, just regular pickles.
0: Gross.
1: But today we have pickled beets.
2: Ooh.
0: You're kidding me, dude. Yeah. You son of a.
1: I love pickled beets. And everyone says they taste like dirt, but it's because you're not preparing them correctly. I think these are pickled.
2: No, they most definitely taste like that. That is my exact recollection of any time I've tried the pickled beet. It tastes like a spoonful of dirt.
1: Here's
0: the thing. I despise pickles and I despise beets. So
1: it smells so vinegary.
2: I don't know,
1: delicious.
2: But here's the deal. After a couple of those, your toilet bowl is going to look like Mortal Kombat post fight.
1: Yeah. So when you're peeing pink later today, don't worry about it. It's
0: I don't know that I'm going to be able to do this. Seriously, I might throw up.
1: They're sliced. So.
2: But these, I feel like there's no middle ground on the pickled beet. People either love them. Love them.
1: Yeah.
2: Or they want no part of them like myself.
1: Beets are very...
0: Ooh, I can smell them already.
1: Beets are very divisive.
2: Yeah, it's just one of the... Like, when those would come automatically on a side salad at a restaurant, I was just like, who does that?
0: Bro, I don't know that I can...
2: That is a crime.
1: Just...
0: Okay,
1: you smelled it first. That's your problem.
0: I was trying not to, but they're so strong... Because you poured vinegar all over them.
1: I didn't pour vinegar. They're pickled.
2: She's like, I opened the jar.
1: I was trying to help you out.
0: You peed on these.
1: I did.
2: Okay, that is a very fair trial, Pete. I mean, that's
0: look at
2: just
0: that piece
2: one,
0: of...
2: That's like, imagine a dill pickle chip.
1: Yeah.
2: That's what you're dealing with right here.
0: Okay. I shouldn't think about it. Just, I'm really nervous.
1: Don't get that on your clothes, though,
2: just pretend
1: they
2: it's
1: stain.
2: A fruit roll-up.
0: All right, here we go. I'm eating... what is it again?
1: It's a pickled beet.
0: Oh! Okay. I can't do it.
2: His body rejected the beet.
1: Tanner, not a fan of the pickled beets.
2: His body physically rejected it.
0: I tried to chew it, guys. I chewed it a little bit.
2: Yeah, now his face is all red, and he's still gagging. You got anything to drink to wash the taste down?
1: Some water. He needs some milk.
2: Yeah, he needs more than that.
0: Ugh.
2: Oh, now his eyes are all watery.
0: Dude, those are the worst. You eat that, you're a monster, and you have no taste buds.
1: Give me the thingy.
2: And what? So, Laura, do you just enjoy those by themselves, or do you put them on things, or what's the...
0: Those are awful. Pickled beets.
1: He just took the tiniest little bite. But yeah, let's see.
2: Oh, yeah, man. I don't know. That's old people food.
1: The texture is good. It's like a little crunchy.
2: No, that's old people food right there.
0: You eat it, Casey.
2: I won't. I don't like them.
0: Oh, my hands smell like vinegar now.
2: I don't. From the earliest recollection, I have hated a pickled beet. But you give me some pickled asparagus, a pickled green bean, I'm down with that. I also am not overly wild about the pickled mixed vegetables that you can get.
1: I love that. Like pickled
2: the cauliflower and the
1: yeah.
2: carrots and stuff.
1: I want all of it.
2: I mean, that would be one of those deals. Like if I was in a jam, I'd eat it, but it's not something that I'm going to seek out by any means. And also, I've never seen beets in the form you brought them in. I've never seen them in a package like that.
0: It was like human skin.
2: They're always in a can or a jar.
1: Yeah, because these are the cool, hip, and trendy pickled beets.
2: Hmm. I don't know why anybody would want that as a snack.
0: I'm dying over here. Sorry.
2: It's all right.
0: I can feel it. Like I
2: eat a cracker. You got any crackers?
0: I just licked
2: there?
0: My lips and I found a big pocket of it in the corner of my mouth.
1: I love this segment.
2: So listen, dude, I'm with you. I wouldn't want that either. And
1: fine. More for me.
2: They be gross.
0: Oh, I gotta wash my mouth out.
2: And there's probably going to be a whole bunch of people going, oh, man, pickled beets are the best. No, they're not.
1: No, I feel like a lot of people are going to be like, ew, why would you do that to Tanner?
0: 1829 says, do pickled herring next. Pickled. Maybe pickled asparagus.
1: Oh, pickled asparagus
2: I don't know if you would mind pickled asparagus.
0: I don't mind asparagus. Yeah. I like asparagus. I mean, I don't like it, but I can
2: eat it. And it's usually spicy, so you get a little.
0: 9607 says, pickled veggies are awesome, except for beets. Tanner, don't let Tanner fool you. It wasn't just Laura. The listeners want this. Tanner shouldn't be allowed to smell it first next Friday.
2: That does seem fair.
0: I did not pull it up to my nose. I was trying to not smell it.
1: It was very fragrant. Once you open the top, it does kind of just like.
0: Yeah. This whole studio smells like vinegar and butt.
2: Yeah. And
0: ass.
1: Well, no, this is
2: not. Now you kind of changed my mind when you describe it like that.
0: And this text says, in Australia, pickled beets they have pickled beets as a standard on every hamburger.
2: Oh,
1: ooh, I don't know if I would like that.
0: That's not a hamburger. That's an atrocity. This one says, Tanner's. That one already. I don't know.
2: Yeah, I don't know. They're not. I always felt like nothing ruined your salad faster than them throwing a beet on there.
1: But I also feel like. I also feel like the beets that go on your salad weren't necessarily pickled. They were canned.
2: Always those red ones.
1: Yeah, I mean, but you can have those without pickling them.
0: This text says pickled Brussels sprouts are the best. Are you guys trying to kill me?
1: I've never had pickled Brussels sprouts.
2: Pickled Brussels sprouts.
0: He said they're hard to find, but they're good.
1: Hmm.
0: Huh. Ugh. Oh, geez, Tanner, you overdramatic little bitch. Beets are outstanding, especially if it's pickled. You have no idea.
2: Yeah, or you're 100.
0: Yeah, and you like Werther's Originals.
1: Okay, Werther's Originals are good, though. And so are those little strawberry candies.
0: Yeah, the strawberry candies are good.
1: I know.
0: My grandmother still has those. Uh-huh. Someone said pickled eggs for fart maxing.
2: Pickled eggs.
1: Yeah, pickled eggs are,
0: fart maxing.
2: Listen, I'm down with a pickled egg, especially if it's done right. Yes.
1: I won't bring that into the studio, though. I wouldn't do that to you guys.
2: But they are solid. They

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1: 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We got a lot to check out today, like our after show podcasts from this week. We do them every Tuesday and Thursday. Check them out. It's the show after the show, 1059thebrew.com. Lots of movie trailers online. Yeah, just check it out.
2: Let's just go.
1: You're crazy.
2: Go to the website. It's really cool.
1: All right, I know there's some things we need to discuss, and I've literally just forgotten. Okay.
2: Breaking news.
3: We had the passing of a legend.
1: Oh, that's right. I wanted to mention this because if you've been in Portland a long time, you may recognize the name Craig Walker. Craig Walker was a morning radio show host here in Portland. At first, he started on 62 KGW.
3: That's right.
1: And like, I don't even know, in the 60s or something.
3: No, 70s? I think it was late. I think 62 KGW was still, I mean, I remember that when I was a kid.
1: Okay. Yeah, so he'd been there a long time. Eventually, he moved over to our sister station, K103, and ran the morning show there for most decades of my life, you know? And he was such a nice guy. I remember, because I'd see him in the building, I would always be at the radio station late. And so I would leave when the morning shows had started. And Craig Walker was always very kind and nice, drove a Porsche, had his own parking spot.
2: Damn.
1: Casey told me he was the first radio guy ever to get a $1 million contract.
3: Yeah, he was the first radio guy to sign a $1 million deal here in this town, and that's an incredible feat.
1: Yeah. Oh, so just in this city?
3: It could very well be nationwide.
1: I bet guys in New York are making
3: certainly in this town.
1: Yeah. Yeah, dude, and he was such a cool dude, but he passed away, was it yesterday? Or did they just announce it yesterday?
3: I believe it was yesterday, if not the day before, but I think it was yesterday.
1: He was such an amazing talent and was the anchor of the city for a long, long time.
3: Yeah, famously known for his red sweater. Mm-hmm. Like that was something that you definitely saw. He was always in a red sweater if he was out in public. Which,
1: yeah.
3: I don't know. It was just, he came from a different time.
1: It was a different time.
3: And I love it.
1: I remember there was a part of a show. So someone told me he had it worked out in his contract that the show started at 6 and ended at 10. But from 7, from like, it was either 6:30 to 7:30 or 7 to 8, he didn't have to do a thing.
3: Yeah.
1: He was allowed to sit back and read the paper. And so I would walk by the studio and the other two hosts would be doing the show. And then for an hour, he would just take a break, kick his feet up on the counter and read the paper for an hour.
3: I worked at a station where the host of that morning show, it was a 6 to 10 show, and he knocked off at 9 and then everybody else carried on the last hour.
1: Yeah.
3: And it was still making a ton of money.
1: Yeah.
3: Like those days where those guys negotiated those deals.
1: Can I work out not working Fridays?
3: It's amazing.
1: The
3: pull they had in those days when they were negotiating
1: sure.
3: their deals.
1: It's like, radio guys back then were gods.
2: Yeah. It blows my mind to even think about going into a negotiation and being like, you know what? I don't want to work till 10. I'm going to leave at 9. They're like, okay.
3: But the crazy part was he still stayed in the studio. Like he never left from 9 to 10.
1: He just kicked back and put his feet up. And I'd walk by almost every morning and just see him relaxing, reading the paper. Was so kind, would always wave to me. So. And that was like my first experience in radio. I was like 17, 16, yeah, 17 years old.
3: Pretty incredible.
1: In peace to the great Craig Walker.
3: Indeed, a Portland legend. So, man, tip of the cap to a job well done.
1: There's something else we need to mention.
2: Yes, LeBron James has made his decision.
1: Oh, this is breaking news.
2: Mm-hmm. Yeah.
1: I need a breaking news alert here.
2: I don't think we have one.
3: He's playing for the Sheboygan Saints.
1: So LeBron James, where is he going, Laura?
2: He is going to the Philadelphia 76ers.
1: What?
2: Which I don't know. Nobody really expected that.
4: Oh, my God.
2: A lot of people thought Miami. Yeah. A lot of people thought Cleveland. But he said
1: I thought he was going to go to San Francisco.
2: Oh,
3: to Golden State?
2: Yeah, to play with, Steph Curry?
3: Yeah, I mean, to me, the most sense was to go back to Cleveland for a final run, retire there, retire the jersey, the whole bit.
2: He said he loves L.A., Miami he loves, Cleveland will always be his home, but he thinks he can help the 76ers win a championship, basically.
3: Mm. All right.
2: So.
3: Yeah, and it has nothing to do with the money they offered him. It just wants to go help.
1: Yep. Sure. Sure.
2: 2 years, $800 million, or $800 million. Huh, that'd be crazy.
3: That would not be surprising if you threw that number out legitimately.
1: How much?
2: $8 million.
3: For 2 years?
2: For 2 years.
3: That seems low.
1: Does seem low, but he's on the tail end of it.
2: Yeah.
1: He's on the tail end of his career, and I feel like he's not ever going to be what he was anymore.
3: Yeah.
1: In my opinion. I've never been a big LeBron fan. I think he's a big eye roll. But
2: still big news, nonetheless. It's
3: big news indeed. He definitely takes himself a little too seriously, and that
1: he called himself the GOAT.
2: I know,
1: dude. I saw a video where he goes, "When I realized I was the GOAT," that's what he said, and then he continued to say something. I was like, "Dude, I can't do this." Tell me why you think you're the GOAT.
2: You can't. Yeah, other people. That's other people's job.
3: Yeah,
2: to determine if you're the GOAT or not.
3: And I don't know even how you would even begin to overthrow a Michael Jordan.
2: Yeah.
3: You know what I mean? Like, when you're talking about the greatest, like, name another, like, even from clothing, like, that brand has lasted and has never not been cool for decades.
1: I agree. I don't think it'll ever not be cool.
3: I mean, I couldn't imagine. There's been a lot of players that have lines of stuff. It's never exceeded that.
1: Yeah.
2: Yeah, well, LeBron James is the executive producer of my favorite game show, which is The Wall.
3: Okay.
2: So...
3: Well, good to know that you have some allegiance to the man for the wall.
2: Yeah. Thank you, LeBron.
1: Well, there it is. And don't forget, today is happy hour. Our third happy hour, we will be at Playmakers in Vancouver in the Hazeldale neighborhood. We'll be there live between 3 and 5. And we've got some concert tickets to give away. Tanya Harding will be there signing autographs. So it's going to be a lot of fun today, 3 and 5 p.m. at Playmakers.
2: See you there.
1: All right.
3: All right.
1: We will see you next week, and you, of course, have a chance at $1,000 every hour today, but you're going to need a keyword. Here it is.
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105.9 The Brew, Portland's rock station. So if you've taken your kid to Sky Zone in Beaverton recently, I got bad news for you. Apparently, the measles has infected Sky Zone. Somebody with the measles was out there jumping on the trampolines, got their measles all over the place. 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

Yeah, John Bon Jovi had to cut a show short in Madison Square Garden because apparently he was having some sort of sinus infection or something like that. Got about 90 minutes into the show, had just played Living on a Prayer, and he said, like, listen, sorry, everybody. I'm hurt. You're not getting my best. Don't throw away your ticket stubs. I'm going to figure out something. Just hold on to it, and we'll figure out how to reschedule, which... great sentiment, but ticket stubs don't exist anymore, man. It's all on your phone. And I think once you go through the turnstiles at like the Moda Center or at Madison Square Garden, that disappears off of your phone. So I don't know how there are not ticket stubs anymore. So I'm not sure how that's going to work, but he's going to try and make it good to everybody. I mean, he still put in 90 minutes. A lot of people, that's a full show. That's all you get. So the fact that he wants to go longer than 90 minutes, A, that's really cool, but B, I don't know how he's going to pull that off.

0: It's 105.9 The Brew, Portland's Rock Station. Court in here with you. $1,000. Rob got his $1,000.
1: Stop it. I've been trying for so long. Oh, my God. I'm so excited. This is a huge blessing.
0: Yeah, man. $1,000. That would be a hell of a blessing. Your chance at $1,000 coming up here in about, let's call it about 8 minutes. Got a keyword for you. 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And then pick up the phone if it rings. Could be us telling you won $1,000. Right now it's Floyd, 105.9 The Brew.

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0: It's 105.9 The Brew, Portland's rock station. Court in here with you. Hello, how you doing? So yeah, the news just came out a little bit ago. LeBron James has decided where he's going to go, and apparently it is Philadelphia. No one was thinking that. Everybody thought it was either going to be the Heat, Miami Heat, or the Cleveland Cavaliers, because he used to play for both of those teams, won championships with both of those teams, and you know, this is basically going to be his last gasp at a career, and people have thought he's going to try and go back to one of those two places and get one more championship. Nope. Apparently, he's going to go to Philadelphia and try to get a championship there. So that was the news that came out earlier today.
1: All right, class, tell me about your weekend. 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

105.9 The Brew. I don't know if this is some sort of promotional stunt for the new Spider-Man movie coming out next week. This looked real. So in Arkansas, a man in a wheelchair was trying to cross a very busy street. He was struggling to do so. You could tell the light was about to change. And all of a sudden, out of this red Jeep, jumps a guy in a Spider-Man costume, grabs the back of the guy's wheelchair, pushes him across the rest of the street real quick, and then gets back in his Jeep and takes off.

So have you done anything with your summer yet? Anything at all? Have you gone anywhere, done anything, any sort of vacation-y kind of things, or you just been like sitting in front of the TV the entire time? If you want to have a little bit of vacation before summer ends, bank is your keyword this hour that could score you $1,000. Get that

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What a coincidence. 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

0: Cube's Big 3 season is heating up. The most competitive basketball league on earth is on CBS this Sunday. Coach Steven Jackson and the DMV Trilogy face off against two-time MVP Michael Beasley and the defending champion Miami 305 in a must-win game for both teams. Then the battle for Texas as Greg Monroe, Coach Nancy Lieberman, and the Dallas Power take on Jonathan Simmons and the Houston Righands. The game played the way you love. Watch live Sunday on CBS at 1 p.m. Eastern, 10 a.m. Pacific, and catch replays Monday on BET, presented by iHeart.
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5: Now, Brew Traffic.
6: Still seeing about a 10-minute backup Beaverton to Portland on Sunset Highway eastbound from 217 to I-405. Also about 10 minutes I-5 northbound from I-405 to the Interstate Bridge. And about a 5-minute backup I-5 southbound from I-205 to the Boone Bridge. I'm Tressa Thomas, KEX Traffic.
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0: 105.9 The Brew, Portland's Rock Station. Court in here with you. So for those of you who have served in the military, help me out here. Tell me, what would the punishment be for this? Because I'm not 100% sure. Apparently, a couple of soldiers in England, these are British soldiers, were out drinking. Drank way too much. To the point where they went back to the base and thought it would be a good idea to take one of the tanks for a joyride. I guess somebody left the keys in it. They decided, hey, let's go. And so these two jackasses hop in the tank and start driving around. And a tank is much bigger than the streets of, you know, these English streets. Most of those English streets are little tiny, cramped in things because they're, you know, built in the medieval times. And so they're taking out cars that are parked alongside. Eventually they get stopped and busted. So what would be the punishment? Is that like a peeling potatoes for the next year kind of a thing? Is that like going to jail? Is that what is the punishment for joyriding a tank?
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Portland's rock station. So, yeah, Metallica, of course, could be playing there at the Sphere in Las Vegas. I've heard that shows are all sold out, but I'm also seeing that there are some tickets available online. This tickets online must be secondary tickets. And if that's the case, you're going to need some cash to buy some of these tickets because they're expensive. The $1,000 keyword this hour is check. C-H-E-C-K, check. That might, maybe, score you a ticket to go see Metallica at the Sphere. It's a 105.9 The Brew.

So Soundgarden was working on a new album when Chris Cornell died, and Kim Thayil of Soundgarden says we will probably hear the final product sometime next year. They had to leave that project alone for a long time because they were so sad about Chris, but they've been working on it, and he says sometime in 2027 we'll hear it. It's 105.9 The Brew.

105.9 The Brew, Portland's Rock Station. Hey, don't forget, tomorrow it is the World Naked Bike Ride. It's going to be rolling through the streets of Portland. People are going to meet up at Wilshire Park at 6:30 tomorrow. And then where they go after that, nobody knows, because they don't really publicize the route, because they want to be able to let it all hang out, I guess, decide on the fly where they want to go. But there's going to be literally thousands of naked people on bicycles tomorrow running through the streets of Portland. So if you see it, that's what's going on. It's just Portland being Portland.

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0: 105.9 The Brew, Portland's Rock Station. Court in here with you. See the video of this seaplane that crashed there up in the San Juan Islands? Crazy. It was a Kenmore flight. I guess it had like 11 people on board. It's unclear exactly what happened, but you can see the video shows the plane kind of flying low and it's kind of struggling. Eventually it lands on the water and then just bursts into flames. And it's amazing. All 11 people lived. Now, there was one person apparently critically injured, but everybody else lived. A lot of people just swam to shore because it landed there next to Tsushima Island. Kind of incredible video. This thing just, it's rare you see a plane burning like that and find out later that everybody on board lived. That's great news.
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105.9 The Brew, Portland's Rock Station. Court in here with you. So if you're going to take part in the World Naked Bike Ride tomorrow in Portland, you're probably going to need a new bicycle seat when you're done. $1,000 could buy a real nice bicycle seat, one that will smell much better. 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G-R-A-N-D, grand. Get that in at 105.9 The Brew.

Yeah, so when it comes to the Moda Center and whatever's going to happen with that and the Blazers and all that kind of stuff, it looks like we're not going to find anything out for at least a few weeks. Portland, the city of Portland, has decided to go ahead and put off discussions about that for a little bit. And Multnomah County just voted to put off their discussions until after Portland figures their stuff out. So it looks like it's going to be probably mid-August before anything is figured out. So in the time being, everybody just relax. Stop speculating. We don't know anything. So at least wait until mid-August before you start freaking out again, all right? It's 105.9 The Brew. It's Portland's Rock Station, Aerosmith.

0: 105.9 The Brew, Portland's Rock Station. Hey, don't forget, coming up here at 3 o'clock, Tanner, Laura, and Casey going to be up there at Playmakers in Vancouver, the Hazeldale location, because I guess there's three different Playmakers. Make sure you go to the right one. We're going to be at the one at Hazeldale from 3 to 5 p.m., just hanging out, having some beers, just shooting the S, talking about whatever you want to talk about. This is not going to be a broadcast. This is not going to be a bacon and beer. This is just going to be hanging out. And we do have the added benefit of Tonya Harding. Tonya Harding's going to be there as well. She's going to be signing autographs, taking pictures, that whole thing as well. So get there early if you're going to go, because I have a feeling this one's going to be full. Based on the last time we did something with Tonya when we were in Oregon City there at the Wild Hare, that place got packed as well. So just based on that experience, I'm going to guess this is going to do pretty well as well. So get there early if you want to meet Tonya and get your autograph and stuff like that.
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It's 105.9 The Brew, Portland's Rock Station. Court in here with you. Of course, Smashing Pumpkins is going to be in town celebrating the 30th anniversary of the Melancholy and the Infinite Sadness album. That hurts. 30 years? Seriously? Damn. Well, if you want to buy you some tickets for that, you're going to need some cash, $1,000. 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

0: It's 105.9 The Brew, Portland's rock station. Yeah, the big sports news today is that LeBron James has picked the team where he wants to go. He is going to be going to the Philadelphia 76ers, not to the Cavs, not to the Heat. Both teams that he played at before, both teams that he, you know, says that he has some affection for. Both teams that would love to have another championship, but he has apparently flown the middle finger at both teams, and he's going to the 76ers instead. He signed a 2-year, $8 million contract, says he wants to win one more championship. He also said in a social media post that when he played his last game for the Lakers, he thought that was it. He thought, that's retirement. That's it. I'm done playing. And then, for whatever reason, decided, you know what? I got a couple more years in me.
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105.9 The Brew, Portland's rock station. So Atari, you remember Atari? I spent a lot of time on the Atari. They have teamed up with Universal to make 10 movies based on their old games. Asteroids, Adventure, Berserk, Breakout, Centipede, Crystal Castles, Millipede, Missile Command, Pong, and Yars' Revenge. I get Asteroids, Missile Command, but how are you going to make a movie out of Pong?

0: 105.9 The Brew, Portland's Rock Station. Court in here. Hello, how you doing? So coming up here in just minutes, they're at the Hazeldell location of Playmakers. It's Tanner, Laura, and Casey's Happy Hour Hangout. They're going to be there from 3 to 5 p.m. today, just drinking beers. That's it. There's nothing else going on. No big broadcast or anything. However, Tanya Harding is going to be there as well. She's going to be signing autographs, taking pictures and all that kind of stuff. That's going to be the excitement. But yeah, if you want to hang out with Tanner, Laura, and Casey, have a few beers, shoot the S, whatever. Starting here at 3 o'clock, 3 to 5, at the Playmakers in Hazeldell.
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2: Ice Cube's Big 3 season is heating up. The most competitive basketball league on earth is on CBS this Sunday. Coach Steven Jackson and the DMV Trilogy face off against two-time MVP Michael Beasley and the defending champion Miami 305 in a must-win game for both teams. Then the battle for Texas as Greg Monroe, Coach Nancy Lieberman, and the Dallas Power take on Jonathan Simmons and the Houston Righands. 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

105.9 The Brew, Portland's Rock Station. Court in here with you. I'm done. Coming in next, Josh taking over. He's filling in for Allie. He's got another chance for you to win that $1,000. Another keyword coming up here in about 8 minutes.

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0: 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It's Josh, and it's here, the all-new iHeartRadio app. Let me tell you something. 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And all you got to do is click it. 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

0: Bob, what's going on, dude?
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0: Yeah.
1: I love your music. Would you play me a song?
0: Definitely.
1: Thank you. Have a nice night. Keep rocking, bro.
0: You as well, and thanks for listening. 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

So you think your job is safe, right? Nothing to do with AI, right? Right? You could be wrong. I want to talk about some of those jobs that are vulnerable to AI. We'll do that just a couple of minutes away. Offspring now. It's 105.9 The Brew.

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1: It's Josh, and there's a study that says more than 9 million U.S. jobs could be at risk from AI in the next 2 to 5 years. And what's topping the list? Web and digital interface designers. On the safer side, though, roofers, miners, and machine operators. Turns out, hands-on jobs are a lot harder to automate. So the future might be robots coding while humans fix their roofs.

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1: You're kicking it with Ali. You know you love her. 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
3: 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And time for Under the Covers. This is where, you know, play a cover song. Plain and simple. You know what I mean? There's an original version, and then there's the cover version. Before I get into it, though, I want to let you know that you have a chance to win $1,000. That is coming up in about 7 minutes. So I'm going to play Green Day after this one for Under the Covers, and then $1,000 could be yours. I'll get you that keyword. Today, the song is Smoking in the Boys' Room, originally done by Brownsville Station back in 1973, covered in 1985 by Motley Crue. 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

0: 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My name's Josh, and if you want to win some free tickets to shows that are coming to town, it's real easy. 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

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My name is Josh. 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

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Are there some life choices that you regret the most? 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

105.9 The Brew, Portland's rock station. It's Josh, and if you made any life choices that you might regret, well, guess what? You spend about 6 days a year wishing you could undo some of those. Hanging on to a relationship too long, maybe, caring too much about what others think, and not saving money early on in life. In fact, some of those choices people regret are tattoos as well. I have 5. I do not regret 1 tattoo I have. I don't regret anything. You know that old saying, no regrets. Yeah, that's the right saying.

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2: 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Coach Steven Jackson and the DMV Trilogy face off against two-time MVP Michael Beasley and the defending champion Miami 305 in a must-win game for both teams. Then the battle for Texas as Greg Monroe, Coach Nancy Lieberman, and the Dallas Power take on Jonathan Simmons and the Houston Ringhands. 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